In this video, I want to cover several topics that are all related. And on some level, they're really simple, but on a whole other level, they tend to confuse people a lot. So hopefully, we can make some headway. So, a good place to start, let's just imagine that I have some type of container here. Let's say that's my container. And inside of that container, I have a bunch of water molecules. It's just got a bunch of water molecules. They're all rubbing against each other. It's in its liquid form. This is liquid water. And then inside of the water molecules, I have some sugar molecules. Maybe I'll do sugar in this pink color. So I have a bunch of sugar molecules right here. I have many, many more water molecules, though. I want to make that clear. I have many, many more water molecules in this container we're dealing with. Now, in this type of situation, we call the thing that there is more of, we call the thing that there is more of the solvent. So in this case, there's more water molecules, and you can literally just view more as the number of molecules. Now, I'm not going to go into a whole discussion of moles and all of that because you may or may not have been exposed to that yet. But just imagine whatever there's more of, that's what we're going to call the solvent. So in this case, water is the solvent. And whatever there is less of, so the more water is a solvent, and in this case that is the sugar, that is considered the solute. This is the solute. So the sugar, it doesn't have to be sugar, it could be any molecule that there's less of than the water in this case. Sugar is the solute. And we say that the sugar has been dissolved into the water. Sugar has been dissolved into the water. And this whole thing right here, the combination of the water and the sugar molecules, we call a solution. We call this whole thing a solution. And a solution has a solvent and a solute. The solvent is water, that's the thing doing the dissolving, and the thing that is dissolved is the sugar. That's the solute. Now, all of this may or may not be review for you, but I'm doing it for a reason, because I want to talk about the idea of diffusion. Diffusion. And the idea is actually pretty straightforward. If I have, let's say the same container. Let me do a slightly different container here, just to talk about diffusion. We'll go back to water and sugar, especially back to water.

Let's say we have a container here. And let's say it just has a bunch of, let's say it just has some air particles in it. It could be anything, oxygen or carbon dioxide. So let me just draw a couple of air molecules here. So let's say that that is a gaseous, just for the sake of argument, gaseous oxygen. So each of this is an O2, each of those, right? And let's say that this is the current configuration, that all of this is a vacuum here, and that there's some temperature. So these water molecules, they have some type of kinetic energy. They're moving in some type of random directions right there. So my question is, what is going to happen? What is going to happen in this type of container? Well, any of these guys are going to be randomly bumping into each other. They're more likely to bump into things in this down left direction than they are in the upright direction. So if this guy was happening to go in this down left direction, he's going to bump into something and then ricochet into the upright direction. But in the upright direction, there's nothing to bounce into. So in general, everything is moving in random directions, but you're more likely to be able to move in the rightward direction. When you go to the left, you're more likely to bump into something. So it's almost common sense. Over time, if you just let this system come to some type of equilibrium, and I'm not going to go into detail on what that means. You can watch the thermodynamics videos if you'd like to see that. You'll eventually see the container will look something like this. I can't guarantee it. There's some probability it would actually stay like this, but very likely that those five particles are going to get relatively spread out. This is diffusion. And so it's really just the spreading of particles or molecules from high concentration to low concentration areas. Right? In this case, the molecules are going to spread in that direction from a high concentration to low concentration area. Now you're saying, Sal, what is concentration? And there's many ways to measure concentration, and you can go into molarity and molality and all of that. But the very simple idea is how much of that particle do you have per unit space. So here you have a lot of those particles per unit space, and here you have very few of those particles per unit space. So this is a high concentration, and that's a low concentration. So you can imagine other experiments like this. You could imagine a solution like, let's do something like this. Let's say I have two containers. Let's say two containers. Let's go back to the solution situation. So this was a gas, but I started off with that example. So let's stay with that example. Let's say that I have a door right there that's larger than either the water or the sugar molecules. On either side, I have a bunch of water molecules. I have a bunch of water molecules on either side, just like that. On either side, so I have a lot of water molecules. So if I just had water molecules here, they're all bouncing around in random directions. And so the odds of a water molecule going this way equivalent to odds of a water molecule going that way, assuming that both sides have the same level of water molecule, otherwise the pressures would be different. But let's say that the top of this is the same as the top of this, so there's no more pressure going in one direction or another. So if for whatever reason a bunch more water molecules were going in the rightward direction, then all of a sudden this would fill up with more water, and we know that that isn't likely to occur. So this is just a solution with, or this is just a kind of two containers of water. Now let's put some solute in it. Let's dissolve some solute in it. And let's say we do all the dissolving on the left-hand side. So we put some sugar molecules on the left-hand side. And these are small enough to fit through this little pipe. That's one assumption that I'm making. So what's going to happen? All of these things have some type of kinetic energy. They're all bouncing around. Well, over time, the water is going back and forth. This water molecule might go that way, that water molecule might go that way, but they net each other out. But over time, one of these big sugar molecules will be going in just the right direction to go through. Maybe this guy, instead of going in that direction, he starts off going in that direction. He goes just through this tunnel connecting the two containers, and he'll end up there. Right? And this guy will still be bouncing around. There's some probability he goes back, but there's still more particles, more sugar particles here than there. So still there's more probability that one of, so this guy's on that side, so let me cross him out. But there's still more probability that one of these guys will go to that side than one of these guys will go to that side. So you can imagine if you're doing this with gazillions of particles, I'm only doing it with four, over time the particles will have spread out so that their concentrations are roughly equal, so that maybe you'll have two here over time. But if you're when you're only dealing with three or four or five particles, there's some probability it doesn't happen. But when you're doing it a gazillion and they're super small,

It's a very, very, very high likelihood. But anyway, this whole process, we went from a container of high concentration to a container of low concentration, and the particles would have spread from the low concentration container to the high concentration container. So they diffused. This is diffusion. This is diffusion. And just so that we learn some other words that tend to be used with the idea of diffusion, when we started off, this had a higher concentration. The left-hand side container had higher concentration. Higher concentration. Higher concentration. It's all relative, right? It's only higher than this guy. Higher concentration. And this right here had a lower concentration. Lower concentration. And there are words for these things. This solution with a high concentration is called a hypertonic solution. Let me write that in yellow. Hypertonic solution. Hyper, in general, meaning having a lot of something, having too much of something. And this lower concentration is hypotonic. Hypotonic solution, lower concentration. You might have heard maybe one of your relatives, if they haven't had a meal in a while, say, "I'm hypoglycemic." That means that they have not; they're feeling lightheaded. There's not enough sugar in their bloodstream, and they want to pass out, so they want a meal. If you just had a candy bar, maybe you're hyperglycemic, or maybe you're just hyper in general. But these are just good prefixes to know, but hypertonic, you have a lot of the solute, so you have high concentration, and then in hypotonic, not too much of the solute, so you have a low concentration. These are good words to know. So in general, diffusion, if there's no barriers to the diffusion, like we had here, you will have the solute go from a high concentration or hypertonic solution, if they can travel, to a hypotonic solution. To a hypo where the concentration is lower. Now, let's do an interesting experiment here. We've talked about diffusion, and so far we've been talking about the diffusion of the solute, right? And in general, and this is not always the case, if you want to be as general as possible, the solute is whatever you have less of, the solvent is whatever you have more of. And the most common solvent tends to be water. But it doesn't have to be water. It could be some type of alcohol, it could be it could be mercury, it could be a whole set of molecules, but water in most biological or chemical systems tends to be the most typical solvent. It's what other things are dissolved into. But what happens if we have a tunnel where the solute is too big to travel, but water is small enough to travel? So let's think about that situation. Let's think about that situation. In order to think about it, I'm going to do something interesting. Let's say we have a container here. Let's say we have, actually, I won't even draw a container. Let's just say we have an outside environment that has a bunch of water. This is the outside environment. And then you have some type of membrane. You have some type of membrane here. That's a membrane. Water can go in and out of this membrane. So it's semi-permeable. Well, it's permeable to water, but the solute cannot go through the membrane. So let's say that the solute is sugar. So we have water on the outside and also oh, no, I want to do this. And also inside the membrane. So these are little small water molecules. This is a membrane right here. And let's say that we have some sugar molecules again. I'm just picking on sugar. It could have been anything. So we have some sugar molecules here that are just a little bit bigger, or they could be a lot bigger, actually. They're a lot bigger than water molecules. So you have a bunch of, and I only draw four, but you have a gazillion of them, right? But you have that much more water molecules. I'm just trying to show you have more water molecules than sugar molecules. And this membrane is semi-permeable. Semi-permeable. Permeable means that it allows things to pass. Semi-permeable means it's not completely permeable. So semi-permeable in this context, I'm saying I allow water to pass through the membrane. So water can pass. Water can pass. But sugar cannot. Sugar is too large. Sugar cannot. And the reason why in this case is because the sugar molecule is too big. So if we were to zoom in on the actual membrane itself, maybe the membrane looks like this. I'm going to zoom in on this membrane. So I'm going to zoom in on this membrane. So it has little holes in the membrane, just like that. And maybe the water molecules are about that size, so they can go through those holes.

So the water molecules can go back and forth through the holes, just like that. But the sugar molecules are about that big, so they cannot go through that hole. They're too big for this opening right here to go back and forth between them. Now, what do you think is going to happen in this situation? So first of all, let's use our terminology. Remember, sugar is our solute, water is our solvent, semipermeable membrane. Which side of the membrane has a higher or lower concentration of solute? Well, the inside does. The inside is hypertonic. Hypertonic. So I could write here, hypertonic. The outside has a lower concentration, so it's hypotonic. It's hypotonic out here. Lower concentration of solute. Now, if these openings were big enough, based on what we just talked about, these guys are bouncing around. Water is traveling in either direction and equal probability, or I'm gonna talk about that in a second. If everything was wide open, it would be equal probability. But if it was wide open, these guys eventually would bounce their ways over to this side, and you would probably end up with equal concentrations eventually. And so you would have your traditional diffusion, where high concentration of solute to low concentration of solute. But in this case, these guys, they can't fit through the hole. Only water can go back and forth. If these guys were not here, water would have an equal likelihood of going in this direction as they would be going in that direction. A completely equal likelihood. But because these guys are on the right-hand side of, or in this case, on the inside of our membrane, this is our inside of our membrane zoomed up, these guys, it's less likely, because these guys might be in the kind of the approach position of the holes, it's that slightly less likely for water to be in the approach position for the holes. So it's actually more probable that water could enter then water exit. And I want to make that very clear. If these sugar molecules were not here, obviously it's equally likely for water to go in either directions. Now that these sugar molecules are there, these sugar molecules might be on the right-hand side. They might be blocking, I guess the best way to think about it is blocking the approach to the hole. They'll never be able to go through the hole themselves, and they might not even be blocking the hole, but they're going in some random direction. So if a water molecule was approaching, it's all probabilistic, and we're dealing with gazillions of molecules. It's that much more likely to be blocked to get outside. But the water molecules from the outside, there's nothing blocking them to get in, so you're going to have a flow of water inside. So in this situation, with a semi-permeable membrane, you're going to have water, you're going to have a net inward flow of water. And so this is kind of interesting. We have the solvent flowing from a hypotonic situation to a hypertonic solution. But it's only hypotonic in the solute. That's when you talk about the solute. And it's only hypertonic when you talk about the solute. But water, if you flip it the other way, if you view sugar as the solvent, then you could say we're going from a high concentration of water to a low concentration of water. I don't want to confuse you too much. This is what tends to confuse people. But just think about what's going to happen. No matter what in what situation, the solution is going to do what it can to try to equilibrate the concentration, to make the concentrations on both sides as close as possible. And it's not just some magic. It's not like the solution knows. It's all based on probabilities and these things bumping around. But in this situation, water is more likely to flow into the container. So it's actually going to go from the hypotonic side, when we talk about low concentration of solute, to the side that has high concentrations of solute, of sugar. And actually, if this thing is stretchable, more water will keep flowing in, and this membrane will stretch out. Will stretch out. But we won't go into too much detail here. But this idea of water, of the solvent, if in this case water is the solvent, of water as a solvent diffusing through a semi-permeable membrane, this is called osmosis. Osmosis. You've probably heard learning by osmosis. You know, if you put a book against your head, maybe it'll just seep into your brain. Same idea. That's where the word comes from. This idea of water seeping through membranes to try to make concentrations more equal. So if you say, well, you see, I have high concentration here, low concentration here. If there was no membrane here, these big molecules would exit. But because there's this semi-permeable membrane here, they can't. So the system, just probabilistically, no magic here, more water.

will enter to try to equilibrate the concentration. And eventually, if maybe there's a few molecules out here, not as high concentration here. Eventually, if everything was allowed to happen fully, you'll get to the point where you have just as high a concentration on this side as you have on the right-hand side, because this right-hand side is going to fill with water and also probably become a larger volume. And then once again, the probabilities of a water molecule going to the right and to the left will be the same, and you'll get to some type of equilibrium. But I want to make it very clear. Diffusion is the idea of any particle going from higher concentration to and spreading into a region that has a lower concentration, kind of just spreading out. Osmosis is the diffusion of water. And usually you're talking about the diffusion of water as a solvent. And usually it's in the context of a semi-permeable membrane, where the actual solute cannot travel through the membrane. Anyway, hopefully you found that useful and not completely confusing.

and it involves taking food into the body. So it is basically the entryway for food into the body, but much more happens. In this process of ingestion, enters the mouth, and digestive enzymes in saliva, called salivary amylase, actually help start to break down food into smaller pieces, specifically carbohydrates. And it turns this mixture into a ball called a bolus. And using the teeth and the tongue, that ball is pushed to the back of the throat. Okay? And before swallowing, a flap of tissue called the epiglottis will protect the trachea so that we don't get food into our airways and choke. The muscles surrounding the pharynx and the esophagus will push the food down into the stomach. And that is the process of ingestion.

and digestion. Food is required by humans to grow and survive and provide a fuel for the energy needed in our biological reactions. An average person eats about half a ton of food every year. We need to eat so much because there's a constant turnover within the body. The cells of our body wear out and die, and new cells are produced to replace them. The food that we eat is broken into its many simple nutrients that are easily absorbed by the body. Some of the nutrients are used as raw materials for growth, body maintenance, and repair, and others are broken down to release the energy contained in them, which is used for moving, breathing, and various other life processes. The undigested food, along with other bodily waste, is thrown out of the body by excretion. Since the body is made from the food it eats, a balanced diet of good food is important for health. The digestive system. The main part of the digestive system is the digestive tract, which is a long tube, 9 meters in length, through the middle of the body. It begins at the mouth, where food and drink enters, and ends at the anus, which throws out the undigested waste from the body.

parts of the tract, like the stomach, are wide, and others, like the small intestine, are narrow and coiled. Liver and pancreas are also involved in digestion. Each part of the digestive system has an important function. Types of teeth. There are 32 teeth in the adult, 16 in the upper jaw and 16 in the lower jaw. Humans have 4 types of teeth, each with a specific size, shape and function. Adult humans have 8 incisors located in the front of mouth. Incisors have a sharp edge that is used to cut food. There are 4 canines and their function is to tear food. There are 8 premolars and 12 molars at the back of the mouth. They are flat teeth that grind and mash food. Humans develop 2 sets of teeth. The first set is of 20 teeth, which is called the milk, the primary, temporary, falling off, or baby teeth. They begin to develop before birth and begin to fall out when a child is around 6 years old. They are replaced by a set of 32 permanent teeth, which are also called secondary or adult teeth. Fast food, slow eating. Chewing food thoroughly mashes any kind of food into a pulp, making it easier to digest in the stomach and intestines. Food that is bitten and swallowed with hardly any chewing cannot be digested so well. Moving food. After food is chewed, it is pushed through the digestive tract by rhythmic, wave-like contractions of the smooth muscles in its wall known as peristalsis. The stomach wall. The inside of the stomach has deep holes or gastric pits. They are lined with cells that make powerful digestive chemicals. Other cells produce slimy mucus to prevent the stomach digesting itself. Inside the intestine. The small intestine absorbs the nutrients. The greater the area of absorption, the more effective will be the process. So the inner lining of the intestine has thousands of tiny finger-like villi. These increase its surface area almost 40 times compared to a flat lining. Mouth. The teeth in the mouth bite and chew food into a soft pulp that is easily swallowed. Chewing mixes the food with saliva, which is secreted by the salivary glands in the mouth. So, the food becomes moist and slippery. The tongue moves the food around, positioning it between the teeth for thorough chewing, and then separates off the lumps and pushes them one by one into the throat for swallowing. Liver. The liver is the largest glandular organ of the body. It is reddish-brown in color and lies on the right side of the abdominal cavity beneath the diaphragm. Blood containing nutrients, vitamins, minerals and other digested products from the intestine is carried to the liver. The liver is like a food processing factory with more than 200 different jobs. It stores some nutrients, changes them from one form to another, and releases them in the blood according to the activities and needs of the body. Gallbladder.
Gallbladder is a small bag-like organ placed under the liver. The function of the gallbladder is to store a fluid called bile, which is a digestive liquid continually secreted by the liver. As the food comes in the small intestine, bile flows from the gallbladder into the intestine through the bile duct. Bile helps to digest fatty foods. Small intestine. The small intestine is narrow but about 20 feet long, making it the longest section of the digestive tract. The small intestine is where the most extensive part of digestion occurs. Here, the food is subjected to chemical attack by many enzymes till the nutrients are small enough to pass through the lining of small intestine and into the blood. Most food products are thus absorbed in the small intestine. They are carried away to the liver and other parts to be processed, stored, and distributed. Large intestine. Large intestine is the final part of your digestive tract. Undigested food enters the large intestine from small intestine. It then reabsorbs water and body minerals into the blood and eliminates undigested food and fiber. The remains are formed into brown, semi-solid feces, which are then excreted through the anus. Salivary glands. There are three pairs of salivary glands called the parotid, submandibular, and sublingual glands. They are found in and around the mouth and throat. The three pairs of salivary glands, left and right, are under the tongue, under the angle of the jaw, and just in front of the ear. They all secrete about 3 pints of saliva into our mouth every day. The saliva is used to moisten our mouth, tongue, and throat. It is released when chewing to initiate digestion. Gullet. The gullet or esophagus is a long muscular tube that takes food from the throat and pushes it down through the neck and into the stomach. The food is pushed through the gullet by rhythmic wave-like contraction of muscles known as peristalsis. Stomach. The stomach is a bag-like sac having thick muscles in its walls. These muscles contract to squash and mash the food into a sloppy soup. The stomach produces strong digestive juices called acid and enzymes, which act on the food, breaking them down into simpler particles and dissolving its nutrients. Pancreas. The pancreas is a wedge-shaped part behind the stomach. It secretes digestive enzymes and hormones that control blood sugar levels. When food comes into the small intestine, the juices from the pancreas flow into the small intestine through a thin tube called pancreatic duct. The pancreatic enzymes, along with enzymes made by the small intestine itself, help to digest food further. Rectum and anus. The end of the large intestine is the rectum. It stores the feces, that is the solid waste, before elimination. These are finally thrown out of the body through anus.

Here are the top 5 best female players in the world. At number 5, we have Sam Kerr. Chelsea and Australia's striker, known for her deadly scoring rate and clutch goals, she's a consistent performer for Chelsea and Australia. 4. Alessia Russo, Arsenal and England's forward, praised for her explosive performances and goal-scoring prowess. She's a crucial player for Arsenal and England. Before we proceed to the rest, double tap your screen and click your follow button. Also comment who is the best female player. The comment with the most reactions solves the debate. 3. Mariona Caldente, Arsenal and Spain's forward, admired for her impressive performances and goal-scoring ability. 2. Alexia Putellas, Barcelona and Spain's talented midfielder, recognized for her majestic passing, key matched game reading. Can you guess who is the number 1? The Barcelona and Spain's midfield maestro, known for her exceptional vision, control, and leadership. She's a 3-time Ballon d'Or winner and has led Barcelona to numerous titles.

0: go at this one though. Spurs with all sorts of possession, middle touch in, and it's the tiniest of little touches from Dominic Solanke, and Spurs somehow managed to fashion a goal right at the death.
1: ዝኸበርኩም ተዓዘብቲ ንሎም ዝተዳልወ ሰሙናዊ ፍጻሜታት ስፖርት ኣብዚ ፍጽም ስለምክታልኩም ኣዜና ነመስኩም ዝተረፉ መርባ ቴር ቲቪን ሓድጎኩም ሰላም።

A warm welcome and a thank you from the broadcasting crew and myself for joining us on RTV English News Broadcast. We're now ready for a domestic and international reporter for October 12th, 2026. And to begin with, I present you the top stories. The National Union of Eritrean Women UK branch conducts annual activity assessment meeting. Schools in the central region encourage outstanding students. The United States accepts some of Iran's conditions for reopening the Strait of Hormuz. And China sanctions Paraguay and Belize ministers over Taiwan ties. Welcome again. In today's domestic news, the UK branch of the National Union of Eritrean Women held its annual activity assessment meeting on 10 October in London. At the meeting, in which 130 representatives of the union's sub-branch took part, Mr. Saleh Abdullah, charge d'affaires at the Eritrean Embassy in the UK and Ireland, noted that awareness and organization are the strongest instruments and called for reinforced efforts in this regard. Mr. Tolde Johannes, head of public and community affairs, provided an extensive briefing on the objective situation in the homeland, as well as regional and global developments in relation to current programs and priorities. He also called for the preparation of practical future programs. According to the reporter presented by Ms. Sanai Tyler, chairperson of the UK Union branch, encouraging activities were carried out in 2026, including enhancing the awareness of members in general and heads of branch and sub-branch in particular, expanding and strengthening the union and recruiting young women, strengthening public diplomacy activities, contributing to the successful implementation of the Mendefera Training Center project, and implementing

between community and national programs. The participants held extensive discussions on the reports presented and on future programs. At the meeting, heads and representatives of the National Committee, organizations and associations delivered messages of support for the activities of the National Union of Eritrean Women's UK branch. Moving on to the Central Region, Frasalam and Bahti Maskaram schools in the Central Region have encouraged outstanding students who scored high marks in the 8th grade national examination for the 2025-2026 academic year. Accordingly, Frasalam Elementary and Junior School in Gajarat Subzone recognized 77 outstanding students, including 50 female students who scored 90 points or above. The school also recognized 9 exemplary teachers. Noting that 98.4% of the students who sat for the national examination obtained passing marks, Mr. Tedros Takhla, chairman of the Parents' Committee, said that the number of students who obtained passing marks had increased by over 3% compared to last year. Likewise, Bahti Maskaram Junior School in Adaga Hamus Subzone recognized 52 outstanding students, including 31 female students. A special award was also presented to a female student who scored 99.6 points in the national examination. Ms. Saliha Muhammad, administrator of the Subzone, called on the award-winning students to work hard and excel in their high school education. In another report, the Ministry of Labour and Social Welfare branch in Adqayah Subzone has rehabilitated disadvantaged families in the Subzone by providing livestock worth 10,000 naqfa to each family. The beneficiary families are from the administrative areas of Dar'a, Mandafara and Adlijan and were identified by their respective administrative areas. Ms. Medhani Tagirmai, head of the office branch, said that the program was a continuation of the material support extended to 11 disadvantaged families in the Subzone. Commending the support provided to them, the beneficiary families expressed their readiness to work harder and improve their livelihoods. Do stay tuned, dear viewers, for we shall be back with international news after the short break. Welcome back. Now the global arena. Iran's officials have stated that the United States has accepted some of Iran's 7 conditions for reopening the Strait of Hormuz, while uncertainty remains over other terms. Iran has proposed 7 conditions for it to reopen the Strait of Hormuz, including the removal of its sanctions, the termination of military operations in the Middle East by the United States and Israel, and the release of its frozen assets. The conditions the United States agreed to meet, however, have not yet been disclosed. It is to be recalled that on February 28, Israel and the United States launched joint attacks on Tehran and other Iranian cities. Iran responded with waves of missile and drone attacks targeting Israel and U.S. bases and assets in the region, and tightened its grip on the Strait of Hormuz. A ceasefire was achieved between the warring parties on April 8. On June 18, Iran and the United States signed a memorandum of understanding on ending the war in the region on all fronts. Under the MOU, the two countries were scheduled to hold negotiations within 60 days, ending on August 17 to reach a final agreement. However, the two sides failed to make sufficient progress toward a deal as tensions continued to escalate. In today's final report, China has sanctioned Paraguay and Belize's ministers over interventions in Taiwan. The Chinese Ministry of Foreign Affairs stated in an announcement today. The measures against Paraguay's communications minister Gustavo Villet and Belize's foreign minister Francis Fonisca include the freezing of their assets in China and the denial of entry visas to the country. The sanctions also prohibit engaging in transactions, cooperation, or other activities with Chinese organizations and individuals. China said that

ministers had taken a series of erroneous actions and statements which are against China's core interests. Paraguay and Belize are two of 12 countries that maintain formal diplomatic relations with Taiwan. With this, we conclude our domestic and international report for this session. Dear viewers, now the top stories once more. The National Union of Everton and Women UK branch conducts annual activity assessment meeting. Schools in the central region encourage outstanding students. US accepts some of Iran's conditions for reopening the Strait of Hormuz. And China sanctions Paraguay and Belize ministers over Taiwan ties. This was The World on Monday with RTV English News Broadcast. Dear viewers, from all of us here, thank you for watching.

Hello and welcome to Academia, that is English for daily use. I'm your host, Hannes Brook, and today we will learn an important everyday English skill, introducing others. But before we begin, let's quickly recap something that we have learned in our last episode.

0: WH questions. WH questions help us get information about people. For example, who is your friend? Where is she from? What does he do? These questions are very useful when we introduce someone to another person.
1: If I ask you, what are you studying? You're going to answer me with more information.
2: That's right. I'm not going to say just yes or no. I can say, I am studying English or I am studying engineering instead of yes or no.
3: When we introduce people, we often answer WH questions at the same time. We help others know who the person is, where they come from, and what they do.
0: Exactly. So today, we will learn how to introduce two people politely and clearly in English. Let's begin.

Introducing others means bringing two people together and helping them meet for the first time. But introducing someone to another person can be a very delicate matter. However, with some planning and careful consideration, you can make the introduction successful and comfortable for both people that are involved. So, here are some tips to help you introduce someone. For instance, imagine you have two friends who have never met before. You might say, Ahmed, this is Sarah. And Sarah, this is Ahmed. This simple sentence connects two people, but it sounds so abrupt, sudden, or unexpected. So, the first thing is to begin with a warm and friendly greeting, such as hi or hey. It may be a little informal to say hello like that, but it creates a more comfortable zone for both parties and sets a positive tone for the introduction. The second thing you have to consider is the timing and location of the introduction. Avoid introducing them in a meeting or during busy work hours, or even in a formal and private settings, unless it's a very specific event or gathering. Instead, go for neutral locations such as break rooms or outdoors where both parties feel comfortable.

0: Third, start with someone you already know, such as a mutual friend or acquaintance. This helps build a rapport and makes it easier for the other person to get to know the new person. So say, Ahmed, this is Sarah. And Sarah, this is Ahmed.
1: But aside from saying this is, there are a number of common phrases we can use to introduce others, such as, this is, let me introduce, I would like you to meet, have you met?
0: Now, let's look at some examples. Hi, Ahmed. This is Sarah. She's my classmate. And Sarah, this is Ahmed. He's my neighbor. Now, both people know something about each other. But be aware of the power of dynamic between those two people. If the one being introduced has a subordinate role, be mindful of their position and avoid making them feel uncomfortable. But what if you are the one being introduced too? How would you respond?

0: Hi, Selam. This is my cousin Daniel. And Daniel, this is Selam. She's my friend and classmate.
1: Nice to meet you, Selam.
2: Nice to meet you too, Daniel.
0: Notice the polite responses? It's nice to meet you.

0: It's a pleasure to meet you. Now approach the introduction with a friendly and approachable demeanor. Use a firm but not crashing handshake and make eye contact to show that you are interested in getting to know the person.
1: Introducing others is an important social skill. It helps people feel comfortable and respected.
0: So, did you notice what we said back there? When we introduce two people, it's helpful to add a little information like name, occupation, relationship, country or city. Ali, this is my sister Hannah. And Hannah, this is my friend Ali. He is studying to be an engineer.
2: Adding such small details help the conversation start easily, because the objective is to establish a positive connection and create a comfortable zone for the conversation to progress.
0: Now, let's try another scenario. Imagine you're introducing your teacher to a friend. You can say, Abel, this is my English teacher, Mr. Tesfai. And here is another one. Let us say you are introducing your cousin to your classmate. You can say, this is my cousin. He is from. Now practice saying these sentences aloud. After the introduction, people usually ask simple questions. They may ask about your job titles, hobbies, or interests. So if you are the one being introduced to, be prepared to answer brief, light-hearted questions, such as, what do you like to do in your free time? Or, where are you from originally? To get the conversation started. Now, these questions often come in WH forms. For example, where are you from? What do you study? How do you know her? Now, let's watch this short conversation. Hi, Sarah. This is my classmate, John. And Sarah, this is my colleague, John.

0: After people are introduced, the conversation usually continues with simple questions.
1: Nice to meet you, John.
0: Nice to meet you too, Sarah. Where are you from?
1: I am from Karen.
0: Notice how WH questions help the conversation flow naturally.
2: Now, here are some polite tips when you introduce others. 1. Smile. 2. Make eye contact. 3. Say their name clearly. And 4. Give a piece of information about them. This simple action makes introduction much more smoother.

0: We introduce people every day, whether it be at school, at work, and in our communities. Learning how to do well builds confidence in English communication.
1: Now, let's look at some real-life situations where we can introduce others. Daniel, let me introduce you to my friend Sarah. She's a professor at the university.
0: Okay, class, say hello to Miriam. She is your new classmate. Hello,
1: Hello,
0: Miriam,
1: Miriam, and
0: and
1: welcome.
0: welcome.
1: Hello, Samhar. I would like you to meet our school director, Mr. Ahmed.
0: Formal introductions often include titles such as Mr., Mrs. or Miss, or Doctor.
1: Let's review the key phrases that we have learned today. This is. Let me introduce you to. I would like you to meet. And have you met? Using these phrases will make your English sound more natural and polite. We also watched how WH questions continue the conversation after the introductions. Now, here is a question for you to think about.

0: So, how would you introduce your best friend to your teacher in English? Take a moment and think about what you would say.
1: Introducing others often leads to another important skill, talking about yourself.
0: Exactly. In our next episode, we will learn how to talk about yourself in English. Your name, background, and what you do. So, keep practicing your English every day. Thank you for watching Academia, that is English for Daily Use. I'm your host, Hannes Brook, and see you next time.

Hello learners, welcome to another interesting session of Maths Education. Today we will be learning about operations on numbers with our focus on addition and subtraction. By the end of this video, you will be able to add and subtract numbers using different methods. We will also be able to solve word problems related to those operations. Before proceeding to the definitions, think about this problem. Miss Hiran wants to buy accessories from a shop. She bought a watch at a price of 225 Naqfa and a pair of glasses at a price of 150 Naqfa. She gave the shopkeeper 400 Naqfa. How much will she pay the shopkeeper and how much change will she receive? To solve this problem, we'll have to find how much she paid for each item and then add up all the costs and finally subtract the change. We will solve this problem later in the session after seeing each operation individually. Let's begin with addition. I'm sure most of you are familiar with addition, but as a reminder, let's try to add 4,281 plus 367 plus 59 using three different methods. The first method is by using the place value and the standard algorithm. We will arrange the numbers vertically according to their place value. We add the numbers in the ones place value. So 1 plus 7 plus 9, that is 17. So we write 7 and carry the 1. Add the numbers in the ten value, 8 plus 6 plus 5, that's 19. Do not forget about the 1 we carried, so the sum will be 20. So we write 0 and carry the 2. Let's add the numbers in the hundreds value next. 2 plus 3 will give us 5 plus the 2 that we carried earlier, 7. And finally, 4 is alone, so the sum is 4,707. The second method is expanding or breaking down the numbers and adding them according to the place value. Let's add the previous numbers using this technique. If we expand the numbers, 4,281 will be expanded to 4,000 plus 200, plus 80, and plus 1. 367 will be expanded to 300, plus 60, plus 7. And finally, 59 will be expanded to 50, plus 9. So the equation can be written as 4,000 plus 500, plus 190, plus 17. And the final result will be 4,707. We can also add without carrying. For instance, for the previous problem, let's arrange the numbers vertically like in the first method according to their place value. Let's add these numbers. If we add the numbers in the ones place value, they will amount to 17, so we write 17. And if we add the numbers in the tens place value, they will amount to 19, but since they are in the tens place, we write it as 190. And if we add the numbers in the hundreds place value, they will amount to 5, but since they are in the hundreds place, they will be written as 500. And at last, since 4 is alone, we will write it over here. So the answer will be 4,707. A little tip to improve our mental addition is using compensation. 28 plus 59 might look challenging, but what we can do is add 28 plus 60, which will amount to 88, and the

subtract 1 to get 87. Subtraction is the exact opposite of addition. They are called inverse operations. Just like in addition, we can subtract using the standard algorithm and the place value. We arrange the numbers vertically and subtract them using their place value. For instance, let's subtract 193 from 3482. We begin with the numbers in the ones place value, but we cannot subtract 3 from 2, so we have to borrow from the number in the tens place value, that is 8. So 2 becomes 12, and 8 is reduced to 7. 12 minus 3 will give us 9. And still we cannot reduce 9 from 7, so we have to borrow from the hundreds place value, which will be 4. 4 will be reduced to 3, and 7 will become 17. 17 minus 9 will give us 8. But we can subtract 1 from 3, so the answer will be 2. And since 3 is alone, we write it over here, so the answer will be 3,289. Similar to addition, we can also subtract using compensation. For example, it's hard to subtract 29 from 56, but we can subtract 30 from 56 and then add 1. Now, let's go back to the problem we saw at the beginning. Miss Heran wants to buy accessories from a shop. She bought a watch at a price of 225 naqfa and a pair of glasses at a price of 150 naqfa. She gave the shopkeeper 400 naqfa. How much will she pay the shopkeeper and how much change will she receive?

Nice work. We first have to add 225 and 150. So 5 plus 0 will give us 5. 2 plus 5 will give us 7. And 2 plus 1 will give us 375. So the answer will be 375. We then have to subtract the answer from 400. So 400 minus 375. We cannot subtract 5 from 0, so we have to borrow from the 10th place value. And since it is 0, we will have to borrow from 4. So 4 will be 3, this 0 will be 9, and this 0 will be 10. We can now subtract. So 10 minus 5 will give us 5. 9 minus 7 will give us 2. And 3 minus 3 will give us 0. So the change will be 25 naqfa. Now, can you try solve this word problem? Zahra has a bookstore which sells books of various subjects to students. Rowell came and purchased maths book at a price of 112 naqfa, science book at a price of 148 naqfa, and English book at a price of 160 naqfa. Can you determine how much Rowell will pay?

Did you get the answer? I'm confident that you already found the answer. To find the total price, we first have to add the price. So 113 plus 148 plus 160 will give us 3 plus 8 is 11. We write 1 over here and carry the 1. And 1 plus 1 plus 4 plus 6 will give us 12. So we write 2 over here and add the 1 over here. So 1 plus 1 plus 1 will also give us 421. So Rebel will pay 421 naqfa. If Rebel gives Zahra 450, how much change do you think Zahra will have to give him?

That's correct. We first have to subtract 421 from 450. So 450 minus 421 will give us, we can subtract 1 from 0, so we have to borrow from the 1s in the 10th place value, so 5 will become 4, and 0 will become 10. 10 minus 1 will give us 9, 4 minus 2 will give us 2, and 4 minus 4 will give us 0. So the answer will be 29 Nakfa. Now, one more problem before we wrap up our lesson. Mr. Saleh bought shoes for 275 Nakfa, shirt for 128 Nakfa, and pants for 346 Nakfa. If he paid 800 Nakfa, how much change will he receive?

Good effort. First, let's find how much the shoes, shirt, and pants cost to him by adding the costs. So he bought shoes for 275 naqfa, shirt for 128 naqfa, and pants for 346 naqfa. If we add this all up, it will amount to 749 naqfa. To find the change, we will have to subtract 749 from 800. So 800 minus 749 naqfa will give us 51 naqfa. So Mr. Saleh will receive 51 naqfa change. According to historians, addition was first recorded in Egypt, where it was used for calculating taxes and prices around 2500 BC. The Egyptians and the Babylonians developed an arithmetic system based on the number 60. That's why we have 60 seconds in a minute, 60 minutes in an hour, and 360 degrees in a circle, and so on. We use these operations daily, like measuring stuff before cutting clothes, plumbing, carpentry, transactions, etc. I hope you had fun learning about operations on numbers. Thank you, our dear learners, for your curiosity from all of us here at the Maths Panel. Do not miss our next video about multiplication and division. And as always, visualize and innovate.

differences between mechanical and chemical digestion? Well, there are two major types of digestion, mechanical and chemical. And mechanical, first, can be thought of the churning, pushing, and pulling food apart down into smaller particles. So we'll make food small, but this has to do with not changing any chemical nature in the food. So think about your mouth while eating. What organs would help you churn the food? As you can see in this picture, these teeth are incredibly useful for breaking down food. And also, you can imagine the churning nature of the stomach.

stomach actually is lined with incredible layers of muscle, smooth muscle tissue, which actually churn the food and break it down into smaller pieces. The next type of digestion takes place in the mouth, stomach, and small intestines. And this is chemical digestion. Chemical digestion involves chemical changes of food. So, even before you start eating, your brain actually signals for the release of certain enzymes in the mouth. And this starts the process of chemical digestion. An enzyme known as salivary amylase will break down carbohydrates into simple sugars called monosaccharides. So that's the first step of chemical digestion in the mouth with carbohydrates. The second step in the stomach, enzymes called pepsin, for example, will break down proteins into smaller individual components, such as amino acids. But what about fats? Well, fats start to be broken down in the stomach using a substance called bile. But it is finally broken down into its components, such as fatty acids, in the small intestine using pancreatic enzymes. The fats are finally broken down into smaller pieces in the small intestine. And for up to 24 hours, the food will travel through the small intestine, and digestive enzymes released will break down these foods. So things to remember: mechanical digestion, as in the picture on the left. Think M for movement. Teeth crushing food and the pushing-pulling force, but it's not a chemical change. And then chemical digestion using enzymes or even an acidic environment to break down foods. Carbs mainly in the mouth, proteins mainly in the stomach, and fats mainly in the small intestine. As a unit, mechanical and chemical digestion work to help us get the vital nutrients we need to survive.

into the large intestine. The large intestine is the site of water reabsorption. Some of the water will have been in the food eaten, and some will have been secreted into the digestive system with all the enzymes. If a person is suffering from an infection of their large intestine, they may not be able to reabsorb all the necessary water effectively. They will then have diarrhea. If diarrhea continues without treatment, it can be fatal because of the dehydration which results. Once the water has been reabsorbed, only the undigested food is left in the large intestine, and this forms feces, which are stored in the rectum. The fiber contained in the wholemeal bread, in the salad vegetables, and the fruit will make up the bulk of the feces. Fiber is mainly cellulose from plant cell walls, and humans cannot digest this. The feces are finally ejected through the anus.

what we see here is the transition from what might be called the child state to the adult state, a process which is known as puberty. This is not to be confused with adolescence, which is the development of the brain. Looking at male changes first, the hormone which produces these changes is testosterone, and the endocrine gland for testosterone is the testes, and we're going to discuss the multiple effects on the multiple targets that testosterone has. First of all, we would see a production of sperm cells. Testosterone will bring about an effect on the testes itself to produce sperm cells. There will be a growth and development of the sexual organs, the penis and the testes. We should see the development of body hair in three locations. There's the pubic hair, armpits, and on the face, facial hair. Body mass will increase, and part of that increase in body mass is an increase in muscle mass. The voice breaks. There's usually a sudden deepening of the voice and a change so it becomes deeper. And finally, the development of a sexual drive in the person's behavior. Let's compare that with the effects of estrogen in the female. So as mentioned, the hormone here is estrogen, which is going to bring about the effects of puberty in females. The endocrine gland for estrogen is the ovary. And we're now going to look at the multiple effects of estrogen on the female at puberty. These include the beginning of the menstrual cycle, which would include ovulation, the release of eggs, and the menstrual period. As in males, we would expect to see the development of body mass, and we would see, accompanying this, a rounding of the body shape at the hips. As with males, we would see the development of body hair. In this case, there would be pubic hair and in armpits. The female voice does deepen, but what doesn't happen is the breaking process, the sudden change in the voice. It's usually a slow and gradual process. We would also expect to see the growth and development of sexual organs, including the breasts. These would be the characteristic changes that we would see in women going through the process of puberty, going from being a child to becoming sexually mature.

You can appreciate how the uterus is resting on top of the urinary bladder, the female reproductive system. The interior of the uterus is here then, and of course the exterior would be right here. This, incidentally, this sort of blind end of the uterus is referred to as the fundus. Now, if we go to the end of the uterus, we find something which we refer to as the cervix. We'll talk about the cervix a little bit more. But the cervix essentially provides a vehicle for essentially collecting sperm as it dips into the vaginal region. It also is responsible for plugging the entrance to the uterus. This region below the cervix is known as the fornix. This is where the sperm tend to collect. And of course, we're looking at the vagina here. Now, at the beginning of the vagina, we have the vestibule. And then we have the labia minora and the labia majora. The labia minora is the hairless lip of the female reproductive tract, whereas the labia majora, of course, contains pubic hair. Also in this region, this sort of little candy cane type thing is referred to as the clitoris. This is essentially the pleasure center of the female reproductive system. All right, well, let's go the other direction now. This is the fundus of the uterus, and you can see that there's a tube actually leaving the uterus on either side. I'll show you another model of that soon. This is the fallopian tube. Now, at the end of the fallopian tube are finger-like structures which we refer to as the fimbri, and the fimbri literally stroke the interstitial fluid that essentially the egg will be released into from the ovary, which is this structure here. The ovary and the fimbri actually are not connected directly together, unlike what we see in the model here, but they are separate structures. But the ovary releases the egg, it's picked up by the fimbri, and then the egg is going to travel into the fallopian tube here, where it can be potentially fertilized. There's a ligament right here called the round ligament that actually helps to support the uterus, and then here is a broad ligament, which we simply call the broad ligament, which for all intents and purposes is part of the parietal peritoneum. And that also supports the uterus. This represents a released egg, and you can see that the ovum is in the middle here. There's the nucleus. This nucleus is actually, if this were a released egg, is not in the right phase of meiosis, though. This almost looks like prophase. It does look like prophase. Nonetheless, it should be in metaphase 2, so this is a little bit of a misnomer. You can appreciate the zona pellucida around the egg, and then the cellular structure on the outside are the granulosa cells. The zona pellucida basically prevents fertilization by two or more sperm to the egg. Once the sperm essentially works its way through the granulosa cells and through the zona pellucida into the egg, fertilization takes place, and the zona pellucida becomes an impenetrable barrier so that more sperm cannot be entering the egg at the same time. The granulosa cells are like the nurse cells, in effect, for the egg. They also are cells that are responsible for converting estrogens, androgens into estrogens. But not so much surrounding the egg here. That would be more follicular granulosa cells.

Good. All right. Hi, everybody. Welcome back to our weekly live stream. My name is Alicia, and in this week's weekly live lesson, we're going to talk about English greetings. English greetings. So I know this is a topic a lot of you have practice in. So today we're going to review some greetings you probably already know. And then I'm going to talk about some casual greetings you can use with friends and with other people you're close to. Finally, then I'm going to talk about some special use greetings. So like when you haven't seen someone for a long time or you're really excited to meet someone, for example. So today I have three

three parts to the lesson as usual. We will wait for a couple minutes to give everyone a chance to join. So as you join, please send a message in the chat for sure. Hi YouTube, I see lots of you in the chat on YouTube today. Marcos and Charles and Pablo and Asia and Juan and Jose. Hello everybody. And I also see Facebook is up as well. Kim and Masaya, hi again Masaya. Carla and Abdullah and Favour. Great, so many people. So as you join, please don't forget to hit the like button so other students, other learners can find the video. We really appreciate it. As I said, today's topic is English greetings, English greetings. So today will be a lot of review for many of you, but I hope to find, or I hope that you can find some new things in today's lesson also. Good. Okay, wow, people are watching from New York, from Brazil. Hi again, as always, Brazil. Great. All right, we're going to start in about one more minute, the proper lesson. So as you join, as I said, make sure to send a message. Great, thank you all for sending your messages. Wow, there are lots of you watching, fantastic. Okay, let's get to, I'm trying to share the video as well. Okay, I probably shouldn't say that directly into the mic, should I? Sorry, everybody. Okay, great, let's, that's good. Sorry. Okay, let's get started then. As I said, today we're going to talk about English greetings. So I want to begin with probably the easiest types of greetings. This is going to be our review stuff. So review means like the things you probably already know, but just to practice and maybe you'll find something new here. So let us begin. First, the most basic ones are these greetings. Hey, hi, and hello. Hey, hi, and hello. By the way, today's greetings are all American English greetings. I'm going to introduce American English style greetings. So, hey is probably my favorite way to greet someone, and we can double this up. So, like, actually, just this weekend, for example, someone, a friend, greeted me, said hello to me, saying, hey, hey. That's kind of a more casual way, an even more casual way to use hey. So, hey, very nice, very easy to use, friendly. That's probably my favorite. The next basic one is hi, hi. Hi sounds a little more stiff than hey. Hey is more relaxed, kind of cooler, I feel like. Hi is a little more like stiff. It's not quite as relaxed. It's not quite as cool. You can extend this vowel sound like hi to make it kind of funny if you want, but in general, hi sounds a little more stiff than hey. Okay. Finally, in this group of three, hello, hello. Hello is the basic, is the standard phone greeting. So standard phone greeting, I mean, when you answer the phone, when you pick up the phone, standard phone greeting. When you pick up the phone, you say hello in most cases. If you use hello when you actually meet a friend, it sounds a little bit weird because this is used kind of only on the phone, or it's used like the first time you meet someone, like hello, my name is, when you're introducing yourself. After you've met the person a couple of times, it might be a little strange to use hello because it sounds not so familiar. It sounds like maybe you don't know that person so well. So hello, it's okay. It's not a mistake to use, but I would recommend if you've met the person a few times, use hey or maybe hi, depending on how close you are. So I prefer hey in most cases. If you have questions, please send your questions in the chat for sure. Alrighty, let's move on then to next point. Next one, more formal situations. So if you want to greet your coworkers, your colleagues, your boss when you get to work, for example, you can use good morning, good afternoon, or good evening. Good morning, good afternoon, good evening. More formal, more polite than hey, hi, hello. So one thing you'll hear native speakers do is native speakers will drop this good. So we'll just say morning.

or afternoon or evening. Instead of good morning or good afternoon or good evening, just morning, afternoon, evening. It sounds a little more familiar, but still kind of polite. To make it even more casual, though, we drop this G sound or we make this N sound shorter. So it sounds like morning, like no G sound, or evening as well. Here, afternoon, like the N sound gets a little shorter. Morning, afternoon, evening. So that sounds even more like casual, even more friendly. We use this style of speech with coworkers we're very close to. Of course, you can just say good morning. Like I said good morning to control desk when I walked in the room today. I think I said good morning. Yeah, okay. I think so. Okay, so that's fine to use in any situation. Like it's never incorrect to use one of these expressions to greet people. It's always nice. So if you're not sure, like, is it too casual? What should I do? These are great to use. Good morning, good afternoon, good evening. Okay, one point about this one. Good evening. Good evening is used only when you greet someone. I've heard people use good evening when they leave a situation to say goodbye. We don't use it to say goodbye, only for greetings. I have heard some students use good evening to say goodbye. You can say have a good evening, that's fine, but not good evening, just have a good evening. Alrighty, I don't see any questions, so I will continue. Thanks for your messages, guys. Cool. Okay, last one. Can you see it? Oh, sorry, I've hidden it under the banner. Sorry, I'll write it again. Oh, you can't see it on that camera? Cool, thanks. Okay, we'll see it in just a second. This is greetings. Greetings. Thanks, control desk. Greetings. I have it here because it's kind of like a really, really cheerful, somewhat old-fashioned group greeting. Like when you come to the office or you come to a meeting and you're surrounded by people you know, it's a cheerful way to say hello to everybody, like greetings. But it does sound a little old-fashioned. It does sound a little bit funny. So I love this one, actually. That's just sort of my style, I suppose. But I've heard, for example, like talk show hosts use this kind of greeting to welcome guests who are watching the show. Greetings. So actually, if you watch our YouTube channel, if you watch the English Class 101 YouTube channel, you have probably heard me use this to begin videos quite a lot, actually. Greetings. So usually it's like a really cheerful sounding greeting. Okay, good. I don't see any questions. Someone says take that banner off. No, the banner is very important. The banner is very important. Okay, I don't see any questions. If you have any questions, please feel free to send them in the chat. But yeah, this part is review. We'll move on to some other things later. Alrighty, let's go on then to a quick break. Thanks, guys, for joining our review. I think there are lots of people watching now. Wow, from all around the world. Hi, everybody. Thank you for joining us. I want to take a quick break. We have different free stuff for you this week, different free stuff from last week. If you have joined our live lessons before, you probably have seen these things, but which camera should I use? This camera? This camera, thank you. Okay, so these are free PDF style, or rather PDF format vocabulary lists. I've shown them in this lesson before, but each one, it's double-sided. There are two sides to this. This is the back to school one. So the purpose of these is to give you some key vocabulary words and some expressions. So for example, this is phrases you can use in class. So I know lots of you are students who are practicing, or maybe you're going to study in an English-speaking country. So these are kind of just to help you get some basic phrases or maybe pick up some new expressions you can use in your life.
So this is for school. We have lots of topics. This one's for romance.

pants. Oh my. So there's this one. Let's see. What's another good one for today? Today, maybe this is a good one for today. You can think about family and relatives. So when you greet these people, like maybe you can think about what you might say to these people. Or of course, just to review your family members. Oh, sorry. It's hard to do that. Okay, so here's some expressions you can use for family members. Here's like first time meeting people as well. So you would use greetings, sorry, you would use greetings here as well. All right, so these are just a couple of examples of some of the free stuff that we have. If you want to grab this, if you want to download these, please check if you're watching the video on YouTube. There's a link in the description, not the chat box. Please be careful, not the chat box. It's in the description below this video, if you're watching on YouTube. If you're watching on Facebook, check the link above the video, not the chat box, but it is above the chat box on the big screen, or from the news feed page, it's above the video. So please check that out. You can download everything from EnglishClass101.com. Ah, someone said business English, please. I think there is actually a business English one of these. Let me find it. Maybe I can find it. Maybe I'll show that one later. I'll try to find it and show it to you later. I think there is a business English one. Okay, but let's get back to today's topic. Today's topic, if you are just joining us, today's topic is English greetings. Greetings. So greetings, this means how to say hello to somebody. How to say hello to somebody. If you have questions, please send them in the chat, and also don't forget to like the video so other people can find it. Raphael on YouTube says, "Is good night useful when the people?" I'm not sure about the question, but good night is a way to say goodbye. Goodbye. So I mentioned good evening. Good evening is the greeting. Good night is how to say goodbye. So hello, good evening, goodbye, good night. Don't confuse those two. Okay, let's go along. I don't see other questions. Let's go along then to maybe some new stuff for some of you. More casual. I want to talk about some more casual greetings. So casual. Casual means expressions, vocabulary, words you can use with people you are close to. So your close friends, close English-speaking family members, maybe close colleagues. So these are casual relationships, close relationships. First one, very, very commonly used, what's up? What's up? So the answer to this question is not much, not much. What's up? Not much. Not much or nothing. This is the standard. There are these two standard answers to not much. Maybe some of you have seen the English in 3 minutes video where we talked about this. It's very old, like 6 years old. So I was explaining what's up and how to answer this question. Generally, in most cases, we use not much, not much. What's up? Not much. How about you? What's up? Nothing. Those are the standard answers. If you say great or not so good or bad, something like that, you should be prepared to explain, like why, like what's so great or why are you not doing well today? So if you don't want to talk about anything in particular, use not much or nothing here. Not much, nothing. These are the standard answers. Okay, good. Then let's go on. I'll come back to what's up in just a minute. I want to go to this one. How you doing? How you doing? So you can hear my pronunciation. This says how you doing. This is not like grammatically correct. In terms of grammar, this is not correct. It's missing parts. How are you doing is what this means. How are you doing? But we drop the verb are. It sounds kind of cool, kind of rough. How you doing? And my pronunciation just now, I used ya instead of you. How you doing? Everything connects. How you doing? Like I talked about here too, with this afternoon as well, or evening or morning, we see the same thing here. There's no G here in doing. How you doing? So this sounds really casual. How you doing?

proper answer to this? Good. Good. I'm good. How are you doing? That's a great way to respond to this. How are you doing? It's exactly the same thing as what's up or how are you? How you doing? You might hear some people use this, like if you're a fan of the TV show Friends, you might have heard this expression, how you doing, in that intonation, how you doing, like to talk to someone you want to ask on a date, but I don't recommend it for that. It sounds just ridiculous. It sounds so weird. So I recommend using this in a cheerful greeting, not as a way to introduce yourself to strangers. So please use this one with your friends. Okay. Let's go on then to the next one. Yes. Sup. Sup. So I talked about this expression, what's up? Here, sup. You can see this part, S-U-P, comes from this part of what's up, what's up. So, what's up, we know, is a casual expression. Sup is even more casual. So, I use this with my brother, for example. My brother and I absolutely use this. Like, even if we haven't seen each other for a year, sup. That's how we talk. So very casual, people you're close with. Sup. Sup. And the answer to this, to respond to this, is sup. Right? Would you say anything else? No? Right? Yeah. See? Sup is the answer to sup. Sup. Sup. That's it. That's really the conversation. So please use sup to answer sup. Yeah. That one's easy. Yeah. I think that one's easy. Sorry, I didn't catch your name. Someone asked, what's an apostrophe? Apostrophe is this mark. This mark right here is an apostrophe. Oh, sorry, you can't see. Can we zoom in? That's okay. If it's a small extra point, maybe. But an apostrophe is this mark right here, this little mark. We use it for a few different things. This is an apostrophe. Okay, let me see. Where was I? Yes, okay, casual greeting. So sup and sup, we've learned. Very easy one, very casual one to use. Then let's go along to another very casual expression. Yo, yo, also extremely casual. This is most commonly used by young people. I would say probably like college age people. Most likely young men, I feel. It's okay for women to use this too. It sounds very rough and cool. Yo, yo. So you can extend this yo to sound more rough, to sound like cooler. I like to use this like to kind of be funny, I suppose. But you can use it as well, just as a really super casual greeting. Someone on Facebook, you asked about the expression, how do you do? This one, how do you do? How do you do? That's a nice greeting, but it's very formal sounding. We do not use this greeting in American English. It's correct. We'll understand you, but we do not use this greeting. How do you do? It sounds quite formal, but it's okay. Okay. Kenya on YouTube says, what about what's good? Yeah, nice one. Okay, what's good? Sure. This person, thanks Kenya, on YouTube suggested this expression, what's good? What is good? So in other words, what is your good news is kind of how we can understand this. It's like how are you, but cooler. It's way cooler than how are you. What's good? So I'm not cool, so I don't use this expression, but what's good? What's good? Yeah, very casual, mostly young people, used by a lot of young people. What's good? The answer to this, what's good? I feel like there could be a lot of things you could say here. What's good? What would you say? I don't know. What's good? I would try, because this is such a cool expression, like what's good, I would probably reply with something like, you know, same old. It's not, this isn't really a question about like, what is good in your life now? It's not really asking for you to share all your news. It's more like hello, but like what's

started with you, and you're like, you know, it's the same old. Same old means like nothing has changed. Everything is the same. You know, same old, same old. Okay, good. Let's go on to the last casual one for today. I included this because it's funny, but because people still use this, people use this word howdy to sound sort of funny. And it's just, it's still used even though it sounds like a cowboy film sort of thing. Howdy. Howdy is an American English expression, and it's just, it's something that we use with our friends when we just want to say hello, but we're feeling like we have like a lot of energy maybe, or we have kind of a sense of humor about the situation. I've used this expression on the channel here and there, just when I feel kind of funny, like when I want to feel like say something funny. So howdy, not as common as these other expressions, but you, I think you will hear it for sure. Okay, good. I don't see any questions. Someone said, Kamal on Facebook says, how are you feeling? How are you feeling? The sentence is grammatically correct, yes, but we would not use that for a greeting. That would sound unnatural as a greeting. How are you feeling? We would use if we meet someone who is sick, or we knew that person was sick in the past. How are you feeling? Like, are you better? Are you feeling better? Okay. Ronnie says, sorry, what's the pronunciation of morning, afternoon, evening in a more casual way? Ah, if you missed this, you can check the video back, but it's morning, afternoon, evening. So drop the G sound there. All right, I have to continue. Let's take another quick break, do you think? Yes, yes, okay. Great, great. We'll take another quick break. Someone asked earlier about business English material. So today's topic is greetings in English. And I was sharing a couple of free things that we have on the website for vocabulary. Here it is. But somebody asked about business English. We do have a business English resource. This is one of the free PDFs we have on the website. So, this is maybe the better page to look at for today. So this is some examples for business English related to a meeting. But here, there's an example of the greeting I used. Like right here is this good morning, everyone. So in this case, in a meeting, you would not use that morning pronunciation I talked about. Good morning, everyone. You want to make sure to make it polite. So these are a couple of expressions you can use for business meetings, just to get you started. Some job titles and so on. So for those of you who asked about business English, you can check this out. Good. So you can find this, the link for this, thanks, that was awesome. You can find the link for this in the YouTube description below the video, or on Facebook above the video, not in the chat box, in the description. Please check it out. These are free to download. Oh, okay. Dun-dum. Dun-dum. All right, let's finish. We have a lot to talk about and only 4 minutes to talk about it. I'm so good at planning. Okay, let's go on to the last part of today's lesson. I don't see questions yet. Govinda, no, we cannot start again this greeting lesson. This lesson is being recorded. You can check the video on our YouTube channel or Facebook page if you missed the lesson. Okay, let's go on to special use greetings. I have a lot of these prepared. So let's look at the first group. The first group of greetings here is right here, maybe this group. These are greetings you can use when you meet someone you have not seen for a long time. So friends, family members, colleagues, coworkers, whatever. So if you have not met that person,

you have not seen that person for a long time, you can greet them with this expression. I want to show some key grammar points here too. First one, I haven't seen you in so long. So I have two variations here. I haven't seen you in so long, or I haven't seen you in ages. Ages means a long, long time. An age is a very long time. I haven't seen you in ages, plural. I haven't seen you in ages. So here, our grammar, I have not seen you in so long. I have not had the experience of meeting you for a long time. So you can use so long or ages. Both of these are fairly casual, fairly friendly. And use this with, I would say all of these, use these with a cheerful voice, cheerful intonation to show you're excited about meeting that person. Okay, next one. Maybe I think lots of you know this one. Long time no see. Long time no see. So try to really connect these words together. Not long time no see, but make it long time no see. So this part in particular, time no see, comes together really quickly. Long time no see. Long time no see. So this one is perhaps the most popular way to greet someone after a long period of time. Another one, it's been a while. It's been a while. What does this mean? It's been a while. This really means it's been a while since we last met. It's been a while since we last met, or since the last time we met. This it's also, this it's is it has. It has. This apostrophe, again, for the person who asked, apostrophe S is it has been a while. A while means a long time. It has been a long time since we last met. It's quite a long expression. So it's been a while. It's been a while. Much better. It's been a while. Okay. This one is the next one. Nice to see you again. Nice to see you again. You can include it's nice to see you again. This it's is not it has, just it is, it is. It's nice to see you again. It's nice to see you again. I use an upward intonation right here. It's nice to see you again. Sounds nice. Nice to see you again. So this again, sometimes we do drop again. Nice to see you. It's nice to see you. Or it's nice to see you again. Both are good. Both are friendly, very friendly, and they're fairly polite. You can use this at work or with your friends. Nice to see you again. Okay, good. Let's go to the next group really quickly. We have to finish soon. So the next expression, how have you been? How have you been? This is like the next part. When you see someone you haven't seen for a long time, your next question or your next statement can be, how have you been? How have you been? So this means, in the period before this meeting, were you good? Were you bad? How have you been over that period of time? To level this up, most native speakers don't say, how have you been? We contract this, we reduce this. So how and have come together, how of. And then we make this you into a ya sound, like I talked about earlier with how you doing. So this becomes, how have you been? How have you been? Much better. How have you been? The answer to this question, good. Or a lot of people use busy. Or okay. So you can think of this, how have you been? How have you been is kind of like how are you? But for a period of time, for the period of time before you met the other person. How have you been is a really good one. Okay, good. Two more. These last two expressions I included because if you meet someone you really respect or you meet someone you really admire, you're a fan of that person.

like maybe someone famous in your field of work, or like an athlete or a movie star, for example, whatever. You meet someone and you're really excited to meet them. You can use these expressions. First, it's great to finally meet you. It's great to finally meet you. It's great to finally meet you means like I wanted to meet you. I have wanted to meet you, and now I'm really excited because it's my opportunity. It's great to finally meet you. So, finally is in parentheses here. It's great to finally meet you. You can drop this. It's great to meet you. Including finally. If you use finally, it sounds like you really, really wanted to meet that person for a long time. If you remove finally, this is just a polite greeting. So, it's great to meet you. Is it just a nice greeting in general? If you use finally, though, it sounds like you were super excited to meet this person. It's great to finally meet you. Okay, last one for today. Last one for today. I've heard so much about you. I've heard so much about you. So again, be careful of your grammar here. I know this is a pronunciation point for many of you. I've heard so much about you. Is I have. This I've is I have. I have heard so much. So much means so much information. This sentence has a very positive feeling about it. I've heard so much good information about you. So if you are meeting a friend's friend, a mutual friend, your friend's friend, for the first time, and your friend has said, "This person's really great, they're so interesting, they're wonderful," you can say, "I've heard so much about you. I've heard so much about you." Sometimes this has like a little pressure, like on the other person, like, "Oh, why? I wonder why." But I've heard so much about you is a very positive way to say, like, other people told me good things about you. All right. So, I have to finish. I'm late. I'm 4 minutes late. Sorry. Okay. We'll finish there for today. But I hope that you found something new that you can use from this lesson. If you missed the lesson, worry not. Do not worry. The first part was a review section. Second part was kind of casual expressions. And this last part is some special use expressions. So this video has been recorded. If you missed the lesson, you can watch this video on our Facebook page, the English Class 101 Facebook page, or the English Class 101 YouTube channel. So please check there. Also, you can check on Instagram if you like that for some reason, the behind the scenes look. You can check us out on Instagram. There's another camera over here. But anyway, we hope that you found something new in today's lesson. In the meantime, though, I have to say goodbye for now. So, oh my gosh, coincidentally, next week's lesson, we'll be back next week, and we will be saying goodbye in next week's lesson. So, I kind of a pair. This week is greetings. Next week, we'll talk about ways to say goodbye. Ways to say goodbye. So, our next lesson will be next Wednesday, August 15th at 10 p.m. Eastern Standard Time on Wednesday evening. Eastern Standard Time is New York City time. If you don't know that in your city's time, please Google it. You can do it. So please join us again next week for ways to say goodbye. Ways to say goodbye. We talked about like good night, for example, in today's lesson. But I have to go for today. So please don't forget to get your free stuff for this week. I showed it a couple times earlier, but you can get the free PDFs. We have like so many of them. There are lots and lots of topics. So check this out. The link is below the video on YouTube and above the video on Facebook. I hope it's useful for you. I hope this lesson was useful. Thank you for your questions. Thank you for your comments. Enjoy the rest of your day. Enjoy the rest of your night. Enjoy your weekend. And I will see you again next week. Bye bye.

0: don't got a reason to lie. They gave me the key to the sky, but I'd rather open my eyes, cause that's what it is.
1: Sin querer, van a, van a buscar la pelota. Y después.
2: La camilita recién al árbitro, ¿eh?
1: Por favor.

0: también lo necesitaban. Desde el momento que levantaron la copa, querían ser la copa.
1: Argentina versus France, and they're away!
2: Argentina off to a great start, but France are right there behind them. And there's contact as France are putting Argentina under pressure. Argentina just froze there for a second, but they maintain the lead as they go into the first spiral. This is very competitive, but Argentina just have the edge at the moment. Argentina get through unscathed, and it looks like they could be starting to pull away. France really need to step it up here if they want to stand a chance. Into the second spiral, can France make up some ground? Oh, and Argentina hold them off well. Incredible defending by the Argentinians. And France are just not giving up on this. Can they take the lead? This is tense as we approach the final spiral. And there's more contact as France try to apply the pressure. And still Argentina managed to hold the French off with some world-class defending there. Argentina look to be in control.
1: Oh, and France have taken the lead in an incredible turn of events. As we come up to the hairdryer now, we've got to watch out for the obstacles. Here we go. Oh, and a mistake by the French, and Argentina capitalized. And they've done it. Argentina have won the World Cup.

Hello and welcome to Academia, that is English for daily use. I'm your host, Hannes Brook, and today we will learn an important everyday English skill, introducing others. But before we begin, let's quickly recap something that we have learned in our last episode.

0: WH questions. WH questions help us get information about people. For example, who is your friend? Where is she from? What does he do? These questions are very useful when we introduce someone to another person.
1: If I ask you, what are you studying? You're going to answer me with more information.
2: That's right. I'm not going to say just yes or no. I can say, I am studying English or I am studying engineering instead of yes or no.
3: When we introduce people, we often answer WH questions at the same time. We help others know who the person is, where they come from, and what they do.
0: Exactly. So today, we will learn how to introduce two people politely and clearly in English. Let's begin.

Introducing others means bringing two people together and helping them meet for the first time. But introducing someone to another person can be a very delicate matter. However, with some planning and careful consideration, you can make the introduction successful and comfortable for both people that are involved. So, here are some tips to help you introduce someone. For instance, imagine you have two friends who have never met before. You might say, Ahmed, this is Sarah. And Sarah, this is Ahmed. This simple sentence connects two people, but it sounds so abrupt, sudden, or unexpected. So, the first thing is to begin with a warm and friendly greeting, such as hi or hey. It may be a little informal to say hello like that, but it creates a more comfortable zone for both parties and sets a positive tone for the introduction. The second thing you have to consider is the timing and location of the introduction. Avoid introducing them in a meeting or during busy work hours, or even in a formal and private settings, unless it's a very specific event or gathering. Instead, go for neutral locations such as break rooms or outdoors where both parties feel comfortable.

Third, start with someone you already know, such as a mutual friend or acquaintance. This helps build a rapport and makes it easier for the other person to get to know the new

0: person. So say, Ahmed, this is Sarah. And Sarah, this is Ahmed.
1: But aside from saying this is, there are a number of common phrases we can use to introduce others, such as, this is, let me introduce, I would like you to meet, have you met?
0: Now, let's look at some examples. Hi, Ahmed. This is Sarah. She's my classmate. And Sarah, this is Ahmed. He's my neighbor. Now, both people know something about each other. But be aware of the power of dynamic between the two people. If the one being introduced has a subordinate role, be mindful of their position and avoid making them feel uncomfortable. But what if you are the one being introduced too? How would you respond?

0: Hi, Salam. This is my cousin Daniel. And Daniel, this is Salam. She's my friend and classmate.
1: Nice to meet you, Salam.
2: Nice to meet you too, Daniel.
0: Notice the polite responses? It's nice to meet you. It's a pleasure to meet you. Now approach the introduction with a friendly and approachable demeanor. Use a firm but not crushing handshake. And make eye contact to show that you are interested in getting to know the person.
1: Introducing others is an important social skill. It helps people feel comfortable and respected.
0: So, did you notice what we said back there? When we introduce two people, it's helpful to add a little information like name, occupation, relationship, country, or city. Ali, this is my sister Hannah. And Hannah, this is my friend Ali. He is studying to be an engineer.
2: Adding such small details help the conversation start easily, because the objective is to establish a positive connection and create a comfortable zone for the conversation to progress.
0: Now, let's try another scenario. Imagine you're introducing your teacher to your friend. You can say, Abel, this is my English teacher, Mr. Tesfai. And here is another one. Let us say you are introducing your cousin to your classmate. You can say, this is my cousin. He is from Now practice saying these sentences aloud. After the introduction, people usually ask simple questions. They may ask about your job titles, hobbies, or interests. So if you are the one being introduced to, be prepared to answer brief, lighthearted questions, such as, what do you like to do in your free time? Or, where are you from originally? To get the conversation started. Now, these questions often come in WH forms. For example, where are you from? What do you study? How do you know her? Now, let's watch this short conversation. Hi, Sarah. This is my classmate, John. And Sarah, this is my colleague, John.

0: After people are introduced, the conversation usually continues with simple questions.
1: Nice to meet you, John.
0: Nice to meet you too, Sarah. Where are you from?
1: I am from Karen.
0: Notice how WH questions help the conversation flow naturally.
2: Now, here are some polite tips when you introduce others. 1. Smile. 2. Make eye contact. 3. Say their name clearly. And 4. Give a piece of information about them. This simple action makes introduction much more smoother.

0: We introduce people every day, whether it be at school, at work, and in our communities. Learning how to do well builds confidence in English communication.
1: Now, let's look at some real-life situations where we can introduce others. Daniel, let me introduce you to my friend Sarah. She's a professor at the university.
0: Okay, class, say hello to Miriam. She is your new classmate. Hello,
1: Hello,
0: Miriam,
1: Miriam, and
0: and
1: welcome.
0: welcome.
1: Hello, Samhar. I would like you to meet our school director, Mr. Ahmed.
0: Formal introductions often include titles such as Mr., Mrs. or Miss, or Doctor.
1: Let's review the key phrases that we have learned today. This is. Let me introduce you to. I would like you to meet. And have you met? Using these phrases will make your English sound more natural and polite. We also watched how WH questions continue the conversation after the introductions. Now, here is a question for you to think about.

0: So, how would you introduce your best friend to your teacher in English? Take a moment and think about what you would say.
1: Introducing others often leads to another important skill, talking about yourself.
0: Exactly. In our next episode, we will learn how to talk about yourself in English. Your name, background, and what you do. So, keep practicing your English every day. Thank you for watching Academia, that is English for Daily Use. I'm your host, Hannes Brook, and see you next time.

Hello learners, welcome to another interesting session of Maths Education. Today we will be learning about operations on numbers with our focus on addition and subtraction. By the end of this video, you will be able to add and subtract numbers using different methods. We will also be able to solve word problems related to these operations. Before proceeding to the definitions, think about this problem. Miss Hiran wants to buy accessories from a shop. She bought a watch at a price of 225 naqfa and a pair of glasses at a price of 150 naqfa. She gave the shopkeeper 400 naqfa. How much will she pay the shopkeeper and how much change will she receive? To solve this problem, we'll have to find how much she paid for each item and then add up all the costs and finally subtract the change.

the place value in the standard algorithm. We will arrange the numbers vertically according to their place value. We add the numbers in the ones place value. So 1 plus 7 plus 9, that is 17. So we write 7 and carry the 1. Add the numbers in the 10 value, 8 plus 6 plus 5, that's 19. Do not forget about the 1 we carried, so the sum will be 20. So we write 0 and carry the 2. Let's add the numbers in the hundreds value next. 2 plus 3 will give us 5, plus the 2 that we carried earlier, 7. And finally, 4 is alone, so the sum is 4,707. The second method is expanding or breaking down the numbers and adding them according to the place value. Let's add the previous numbers using this technique. If we expand the numbers, 4,281 will be expanded to 4,000 plus 200 plus 80 and plus 1. 367 will be expanded to 300 plus 60 plus 7. And finally, 59 will be expanded to 50 plus 9. So the equation can be written as 4,000 plus 500 plus 190 plus 17. And the final result will be 4,707. We can also add without carrying. For instance, for the previous problem, let's arrange the numbers vertically like in the first method according to their place value. Let's add these numbers. If we add the numbers in the ones place value, they will amount to 17, so we write 17. And if we add the numbers in the tens place value, they will amount to 19, but since they are in the tens place, we write it as 190. And if we add the numbers in the hundreds place value, they will amount to 5, but since they are in the hundreds place, they will be written as 500. And at last, since 4 is alone, we will write it over here. So the answer will be 4,707. A little tip to improve our mental addition is using compensation. 28 plus 59 might look challenging, but what we can do is add 28 plus 60, which will amount to 88, and then subtract 1 to get 87. Subtraction is the exact opposite of addition. They are called inverse operations. Just like in addition, we can subtract using the standard algorithm and the place value. We arrange the numbers vertically and subtract them using their place value. For instance, let's subtract 193 from 3,482. We begin with the numbers in the ones place value, but we cannot subtract 3 from 2. So we have to borrow from the number in the tens place value, that is 8. So 2 becomes 12 and 8 is reduced to 7. 12 minus 3 will give us 9. And still we cannot reduce 9 from 7, so we have to borrow from the hundreds place value, which will be 4. 4 will be reduced to 3 and 7 will become 17. 17 minus 9 will give us 8. But we can subtract 1 from 3, so the answer will be 2. And since 3 is alone, we write it over here, so the answer will be 3,289. Similar to addition, we can also subtract using compensation. For example, it's hard to subtract 29 from 56, but we can subtract 30 from 56 and then add 1. Now, let's go back to the problem we saw at the beginning. Miss Heran wants to buy accessories from a shop. She bought a watch at a price of 225 naqfa and a pair of glasses at a price of 150 naqfa. She gave the shopkeeper 400 naqfa. How much will she pay the shopkeeper and how much change will she receive?

subtract 5 from 0, so we have to borrow from the tens place value. And since it is 0, we will have to borrow from 4. So 4 will be 3, this 0 will be 9, and this 0 will be 10. We can now subtract. So 10 minus 5 will give us 5. 9 minus 7 will give us 2. And 3 minus 3 will give us 0. So the change will be 25 naqfa. Now, can you try solve this word problem? Zahra has a bookstore which sells books of various subjects to students. Rowell came and purchased maths book at a price of 112 naqfa, science book at a price of 148 naqfa, and English book at a price of 160 naqfa. Can you determine how much Rowell will pay?

Nice work. We first have to add 225 and 150. So 5 plus 0 will give us 5. 2 plus 5 will give us 7. And 2 plus 1 will give us 375. So the answer will be 375. We then have to subtract the answer from 400. So 400 minus 375. We cannot subtract.

Did you get the answer? I'm confident that you already found the answer. To find the total price, we first have to add the price. So 113 plus 148 plus 160 will give us 3 plus 8 is 11. We write 1 over here and carry the 1. And 1 plus 1 plus 4 plus 6 will give us 12. So we write 2 over here and add the 1 over here. So 1 plus 1 plus 1 will also give us 421. So Rebel will pay 421 Nakfa. If Rebel gives Zahra 450, how much change do you think Zahra will have to give him?

That's correct. We first have to subtract 421 from 450. So 450 minus 421 will give us, we can subtract 1 from 0, so we have to borrow from the 1s in the 10s place value, so 5 will become 4, and 0 will become 10. 10 minus 1 will give us 9, 4 minus 2 will give us 2, and 4 minus 4 will give us 0. So the answer will be 29 Nakfa. Now, one more problem before we wrap up our lesson. Mr. Saleh bought shoes for 275 Nakfa, shirt for 128 Nakfa, and pants for 346 Nakfa. If he paid 800 Nakfa, how much change will he receive?

good effort. First, let's find how much the shoes, shirt, and pants cost to him by adding the costs. So he bought shoes for 275 naqfa, shirt for 128 naqfa, and pants for 346 naqfa. If we add this all up, it will amount to 749 naqfa. To find the change, we will have to subtract 749 from 800. So 800 minus 749 naqfa will give us 51 naqfa. So Mr. Saleh will receive 51 naqfa change. According to historians, addition was first recorded in Egypt, where it was used for calculating taxes and prices around 2500 BC. The Egyptians and the Babylonians developed an arithmetic system based on the number 60. That's why we have 60 seconds in a minute.

minute, 60 minutes in an hour, and 360 degrees in a circle, and so on. We use these operations daily, like measuring stuff before cutting clothes, plumbing, carpentry, transactions, etc. I hope you had fun learning about operations on numbers. Thank you, our dear learners, for your curiosity from all of us here at the Maths Panel. Do not miss our next video about multiplication and division. And as always, visualize and innovate.

the differences between mechanical and chemical digestion? Well, there are two major types of digestion, mechanical and chemical. And mechanical, first, can be thought of the churning, pushing, and pulling food apart down into smaller particles. So we'll make food small, but this has to do with not changing any chemical nature in the food. So think about your mouth while eating. What organs would help you churn the food? As you can see in this picture, these teeth are incredibly useful for breaking down food. And also, you can imagine the churning nature of the stomach. The stomach actually is lined with incredible layers of muscle, smooth muscle tissue, which actually churn the food and break it down into smaller pieces. The next type of digestion takes place in the mouth, stomach, and small intestines. And this is chemical digestion. Chemical digestion involves chemical changes of food. So, even before you start eating, your brain actually signals for the release of certain enzymes in the mouth. And this starts the process of chemical digestion. An enzyme known as salivary amylase will break down carbohydrates into simple sugars called monosaccharides. So that's the first step of chemical digestion, in the mouth with carbohydrates. The second step, in the stomach, enzymes called pepsin, for example, will break down proteins into smaller individual components, such as amino acids. But what about fats? Well, fats start to be broken down in the stomach using a substance called bile. But it is finally broken down into its components, such as fatty acids, in the small intestine. Using pancreatic enzymes, the fats are finally broken down into smaller pieces in the small intestine. And for up to 24 hours, the food will travel through the small intestine, and digestive enzymes released will break down these foods. So things to remember: mechanical digestion, as in the picture on the left, think M for movement, teeth crushing food, and the pushing, pulling force. But it's not a chemical change. And then chemical digestion, using enzymes, or even an acidic environment to break down foods. Carbs mainly in the mouth, proteins mainly in the stomach, and fats mainly in the small intestine. As a unit, mechanical and chemical digestion work to help us get the vital nutrients we need to survive.

What remains passes into the large intestine. The large intestine is the site of water reabsorption. Some of the water will have been in the food eaten, and some will have been secreted into the digestive system with all the enzymes. If a person is suffering from an infection of their large intestine, they may not be able to reabsorb all the necessary water effectively. They will then have diarrhea. If diarrhea continues without treatment, it can be fatal because of the dehydration which results. Once the water has been reabsorbed, only the undigested food is left in the large intestine, and this forms feces, which are stored in the rectum. The fiber contained in the wholemeal bread, in the salad vegetables, and the fruit will make up the bulk of the feces. Fiber is mainly cellulose from plant cell walls, and humans cannot digest this. The feces are finally ejected through the anus.

My GCSE biology syllabus statement 313. Here we're looking at the role of estrogen and testosterone in the development of what are called secondary sexual characteristics. Overall, what we see here is the transition from what might be called the child state to the adult state, a process which is known as puberty. This is not to be confused with adolescence, which is the development of the brain. Looking at male changes first, the hormone which produces these changes is testosterone, and the endocrine gland for testosterone is the testes, and we're going to discuss the multiple effects on the multiple targets that testosterone has. First of all, we would see a production of sperm cells. Testosterone will bring about an effect on the testes itself to produce sperm cells. There will be a growth and development of these sexual organs, the penis and the testes. We should see the development of body hair in three locations. There's the pubic hair, armpits, and on the face, facial hair. Body mass will increase, and part of that increase in body mass is an increase in muscle mass.

voice breaks. There's usually a sudden deepening of the voice and a change so it becomes deeper. And finally, the development of a sexual drive in the person's behavior. Let's compare that with the effects of estrogen in the female. So as mentioned, the hormone here is estrogen, which is going to bring about the effects of puberty in females. The endocrine gland for estrogen is the ovary. And we're now going to look at the multiple effects of estrogen on the female at puberty. These include the beginning of the menstrual cycle, which would include ovulation, the release of eggs, and the menstrual period. As in males, we would expect to see the development of body mass. And we would see, accompanying this, a rounding of the body shape at the hips. As with males, we would see the development of body hair. In this case, there would be pubic hair and in armpits. The female voice does deepen, but what doesn't happen is the breaking process, the sudden change in the voice. It's usually a slow and gradual process. We would also expect to see the growth and development of sexual organs, including the breasts. These would be the characteristic changes that we would see in women going through the process of puberty, going from being a child to becoming sexually mature.

reproductive system. We're going to be looking at something that we already know. This is the urinary bladder here. And you can appreciate how the uterus is resting on top of the urinary bladder, the female reproductive system. The interior of the uterus is here then, and of course the exterior would be right here. This, incidentally, this sort of blind end of the uterus is referred to as the fundus. Now if we go to the end of the uterus, we find something which we refer to as the cervix. We'll talk about the cervix a little bit more, but the cervix essentially provides a vehicle for essentially collecting sperm as it dips into the vaginal region. It also is responsible for plugging the entrance to the uterus. This region below the cervix is known as the fornix. This is where the sperm tend to collect. And of course, we're looking at the vagina here. Now, at the beginning of the vagina, we have the vestibule. And then we have the labia minora and the labia majora. The labia minora is the hairless lip of the female reproductive tract, whereas the labia majora, of course, contains pubic hair. Also in this region, this sort of little candy cane type thing is referred to as the clitoris. This is essentially the pleasure center of the female reproductive system. All right, well, let's go the other direction now. This is the fundus of the uterus, and you can see that there's a tube actually leaving the uterus on either side. I'll show you another model of that soon. This is the fallopian tube. Now, at the end of the fallopian tube are finger-like structures which we refer to as the fimbri. And the fimbri literally stroke the interstitial fluid that essentially the egg will be released into from the ovary, which is this structure here. The ovary and the fimbri actually are not connected directly together, unlike what we see in the model here. But they are separate structures, but the ovary releases the egg, it's picked up by the fimbri, and then the egg is going to travel into the fallopian tube here, where it can be potentially fertilized. There's a ligament right here called the round ligament that actually helps to support the uterus. And then here is a broad ligament, which we simply call the broad ligament, which for all intents and purposes is part of the parietal peritoneum. And that also supports the uterus. This represents a released egg. And you can see that the ovum is in the middle here. There's the nucleus. This nucleus is actually, if this were a released egg, it's not in the right phase of meiosis, though. This almost looks like prophase. It does look like prophase. Nonetheless, it should be in metaphase 2, so this is a little bit of a misnomer. You can appreciate the zona pellucida around the egg. And then the cellular structure on the outside are the granulosa cells. The zona pellucida basically prevents fertilization by two or more sperm to the egg. Once the sperm essentially works its way through the granulosa cells and through the zona pellucida into the egg, fertilization takes place and the zona pellucida becomes an impenetrable barrier so that more sperm cannot be entering the egg at the same time. The granulosa cells are like the nurse cells in effect for the egg. They also are cells that are responsible for converting estrogens, androgens into estrogens, but not so much surrounding the egg here. That would be more follicular granulosa cells.

Good. All right. Hi, everybody. Welcome back to our weekly live stream. My name is Alicia, and in this week's weekly live lesson, we're going to talk about English greetings. English greetings. So I know this is a topic a lot of you have practice in. So today we're going to review some greetings you probably already know. And then I'm going to talk about some casual greetings you can use with friends and with other people you're close to. Finally, then I'm going to talk about some special use greetings. So like when you haven't seen someone for a long time or you're really excited to meet someone, for example. So today I have three parts to the lesson as usual. We will wait for a couple minutes to give everyone a chance to join. So as you join, please send a message in the chat for sure. Hi, YouTube. I see lots of you in the chat on YouTube today. Marcos and Charles and Pablo and Asia and Juan and Jose. Hello, everybody. And I also see Facebook is up as well. Kim and Masaya. Hi again, Masaya. Carla and Abdullah and Favour. Great, so many people. So as you join, please don't forget to hit the like button so other students, other learners can find the video. We really appreciate it. As I said, today's topic is English greetings, English greetings. So today will be a lot of review for many of you, but I hope that you can find some new things in today's lesson also. Good. Okay, wow, people are watching from New York, from Brazil. Hi again, as always, Brazil. Great. All right, we're going to start in about one more minute, the proper lesson. So as you join, as I said, make sure to send a message. Great, thank you all for sending your messages. Wow, there are lots of you watching, fantastic. Okay, let's get to, I'm trying to share the video as well. Okay, I probably shouldn't say that directly into the mic, should I? Sorry, everybody. Okay, great, that's good. Sorry. Okay, let's get started then. As I said, today we're going to talk about English greetings. So I want to begin with probably the easiest types of greetings. This is going to be our review stuff. So review means like the things you probably already know, but just to practice and maybe you'll find something new here. So let us begin. First, the most

basic ones are these greetings. Hey, hi, and hello. Hey, hi, and hello. By the way, today's greetings are all American English greetings. I'm going to introduce American English style greetings. So, hey is probably my favorite way to greet someone, and we can double this up. So, like, actually just this weekend, for example, a friend greeted me, said hello to me, saying, hey, hey. That's kind of a more casual way, an even more casual way to use hey. So, hey, very nice, very easy to use, friendly. That's probably my favorite. The next basic one is hi, hi. Hi sounds a little more stiff than hey. Hey is more relaxed, kind of cooler, I feel like. Hi is a little more like stiff. It's not quite as relaxed. It's not quite as cool. You can extend this vowel sound like hi to make it kind of funny if you want. But in general, hi sounds a little more stiff than hey. Okay. Finally, in this group of three, hello, hello. Hello is the basic, is the standard phone greeting. So standard phone greeting, I mean when you answer the phone, when you pick up the phone, standard phone greeting. When you pick up the phone, you say hello in most cases. If you use hello when you actually meet a friend, it sounds a little bit weird. Because this is used kind of only on the phone, or it's used like the first time you meet someone, like, hello, my name is, when you're introducing yourself. After you've met the person a couple times, it might be a little strange to use hello, because it sounds not so familiar. It sounds like maybe you don't know that person so well. So hello, it's okay. It's not a mistake to use. But I would recommend if you've met the person a few times, use hey or maybe hi, depending on how close you are. So I prefer hey in most cases. If you have questions, please send your questions in the chat for sure. Alrighty, let's move on then to next point. Next one, more formal situations. So if you want to greet your coworkers, your colleagues, your boss when you get to work, for example, you can use good morning, good afternoon, or good evening. Good morning, good afternoon, good evening. More formal, more polite than hey, hi, hello. So one thing you'll hear native speakers do is native speakers will drop this good. So we'll just say morning or afternoon or evening. Instead of good morning or good afternoon or good evening, just morning, afternoon, evening. It sounds a little more familiar, but still kind of polite. To make it even more casual though, we drop this G sound or we make this N sound shorter. So it sounds like morning, like no G sound, or evening as well. Here, afternoon, like the N sound gets a little shorter. Morning, afternoon, evening. So that sounds even more like casual, even more friendly. We use this style of speech with coworkers we're very close to. Of course, you can just say good morning. Like I said good morning to control desk when I walked in the room today. I think I said good morning. Yeah, okay, thanks. I think so. Okay, so that's fine to use in any situation. Like, it's never incorrect to use one of these expressions to greet people. It's always nice. So if you're not sure, like, is it too casual? What should I do? These are great to use. Good morning, good afternoon, good evening. Okay, one point about this one. Good evening. Good evening is used only when you greet someone. I've heard people use good evening when they leave a situation to say goodbye. We don't use it to say goodbye, only for greetings. I have heard some students use good evening to say goodbye. You can say have a good evening, that's fine, but not good evening, just have a good evening. Alrighty, I don't see any questions, so I will continue. Thanks for your messages, guys. Cool. Okay, last one. Can you see it? Oh, sorry, I've hidden it under the banner. Sorry, I'll write it again. Oh, you can't see it on that camera?
Cool, thanks. Okay, we'll see it in just a second. This is greetings. Greetings. Thanks, control desk. Greetings. I have it here because it's kind of like a really, really cheerful, somewhat old-fashioned group greeting. Like when you come to the office or you come to a meeting and you're surrounded by people you know. It's like it's a cheerful way to say hello to everybody, like greetings. But it does sound a little old-fashioned. It does sound a little bit funny. So I love this one, actually. That's just sort of my style, I suppose. But I've heard, for example, like talk show hosts use this kind of greeting to welcome guests who are watching the show. Greetings. So actually, if you watch our YouTube channel, if you watch the English Class 101 YouTube channel, you have probably heard me use this to begin videos quite a lot, actually. Greetings. So usually it's like a really cheerful sounding greeting. Okay, good. I don't see any questions. Someone says take that banner off. No, the banner is very important. The banner is very important. Okay. I don't see any questions. If you have any questions, please feel free to send them in the chat. But yeah, this part is review. We'll move on to some other things later. Alrighty, let's go on then to a quick break. Thanks, guys, for joining our review. I think there are lots of people watching now. Wow, from all around the world. Hi, everybody. Thank you for joining us. I want to take a quick break. We have different free stuff for you this week, different free stuff from last week. If you have joined our live lessons before, you probably have seen these things, but which camera should I use? This camera? This camera, thank you. Okay, so these are free PDF style, or rather PDF format vocabulary lists. I've shown them in this lesson before, but each one, it's double-sided. There are two sides to this. This is the back to school one. So the purpose of these is to give you some key vocabulary words and some expressions. So for example, this is phrases you can use in class. So I know lots of you are students who are practicing, or maybe you're going to study in an English-speaking country. So these are kind of just to help you get some basic phrases or maybe pick up some new expressions you can use in your life. So this is for school. We have lots of topics. This one's for romance. Oh my. So there's this one. Let's see. What's another good one for today? Today, maybe this is a good one for today. You can think about family and relatives. So when you greet these people, like maybe you can think about what you might say to these people. Or of course, just to review your family members. Oh, sorry. It's hard to do that. Okay, so here's some expressions you can use for family members. Here's like first time meeting people as well. So you would use greetings. Sorry, you would use greetings here as well. All right, so these are just a couple of examples of some of the free stuff that we have. If you want to grab this, if you want to download these, please check if you're watching the video on YouTube. There's a link in the description, not the chat box. Please be careful, not the chat box. It's in the description below this video if you're watching on YouTube. If you're watching on Facebook, check the link above the video, not the chat box, but it is above the chat box on the big screen, or from the news feed page, it's above the video. So please check that out. You can download everything from EnglishClass101.com. Ah, someone said business English, please. I think there is actually a business English one of these. Let me find it. Maybe I can find it. Maybe I'll show that one later. I'll try to find it and show it to you later. I think there is a business English one. Okay, but let's get back to today's topic. Today's topic, if you are just joining us, today's topic is English greetings. Greetings. So greetings, this means how to say hello to somebody. How to say hello to somebody. If you have questions, please send them in the chat, and also don't forget to like the video so other people can find it. Raphael on YouTube says, is good night useful? When the people, I'm not sure about the question.

But good night is a way to say goodbye. Goodbye. So I mentioned good evening. Good evening is the greeting. Good night is how to say goodbye. So hello, good evening, goodbye, good night. Don't confuse those two. Okay, let's go along. I don't see other questions. Let's go along then to maybe some new stuff for some of you. More casual. I want to talk about some more casual greetings. So casual means expressions, vocabulary, words you can use with people you are close to. So your close friends, close English-speaking family members, maybe close colleagues. So these are casual relationships, close relationships. First one, very, very commonly used, what's up? What's up? So the answer to this question is not much, not much. What's up? Not much. Not much or nothing. This is the standard. There are these two standard answers to not much. Maybe some of you have seen the English in 3 minutes video where we talked about this. It's very old, like 6 years old. So I was explaining what's up and how to answer this question. Generally, in most cases, we use not much, not much. What's up? Not much. How about you? What's up? Nothing. Those are the standard answers. If you say great or not so good or bad, something like that, you should be prepared to explain, like why, like what's so great or why are you not doing well today? So if you don't want to talk about anything in particular, use not much or nothing here. Not much, nothing. These are the standard answers. Okay, good. Then let's go on. I'll come back to what's up in just a minute. I want to go to this one. How you doing? How you doing? So you can hear my pronunciation. This says how you doing. This is not like grammatically correct. In terms of grammar, this is not correct. It's missing parts. How are you doing is what this means. How are you doing? But we drop the verb are. It sounds kind of cool, kind of rough. How you doing? And my pronunciation just now, I used ya instead of you. How you doing? Everything connects. How you doing? Like I talked about here too, with this afternoon as well, or evening or morning, we see the same thing here. There's no G here in doing. How you doing? So this sounds really casual. How you doing? The proper answer to this, good. Good. I'm good. How are you doing? That's a great way to respond to this. How you doing? Sound it's this, exactly the same thing as what's up or how are you? How you doing? You might hear some people use this, like if you're a fan of the TV show Friends, you might have heard this expression, how you doing, in that intonation, how you doing, like to talk to someone you want to ask on a date, but I don't recommend it for that. It sounds just ridiculous. It sounds so weird. So I recommend using this in a cheerful greeting, not as a way to introduce yourself to strangers. So please use this one with your friends. Okay. Let's go on then to the next one. Yes. Sup. Sup. So I talked about this expression, what's up? Here, sup. You can see this part, SUP, comes from this part of what's up. What's up? So, what's up? What's up, we know, is a casual expression. Sup is even more casual. So, I would use this. I use this with my brother, for example. My brother and I absolutely use this. Like, even if we haven't seen each other for a year, sup. That's how we talk. So very casual, people you're close with. Sup. Sup. And the answer to this, to respond to this, is sup. Right? Would you say anything else? No? Right? Yeah. See? Sup is the answer to sup. Sup. Sup. That's it. That's really the conversation. So please use sup to answer sup. Yeah, that one's easy, yeah? I think that one's easy. Oh, somebody I saw, I
Sorry, I didn't catch your name. Someone asked, what's

an apostrophe? Apostrophe is this mark. This mark right here is an apostrophe. Oh, sorry, you can't see. Oh, can we zoom in? That's okay, if it's a small extra point maybe, but an apostrophe is this mark right here. This little mark, we use it for a few different things. This is an apostrophe. Okay, let me see, where was I? Yes, okay, it's casual greeting. So sup and sup, we've learned. Very easy one, very casual one to use. Then let's go along to another very casual expression. Yo, yo, also extremely casual. This is most commonly used by young people. I would say probably like college age people. Most likely young men, I feel. It's okay for women to use this too. It sounds very rough and cool. Yo, yo. So you can extend this yo to sound more rough, to sound like cooler. I like to use this like to kind of be funny, I suppose. But you can use it as well, just as a really super casual greeting. Someone on Facebook, you asked about the expression, how do you do? This one, how do you do? How do you do? That's a nice greeting, but it's very formal sounding. We do not use this greeting in American English. It's correct, we'll understand you, but we do not use this greeting. How do you do? It sounds quite formal, but it's okay. Okay. Kenya on YouTube says, what about what's good? Yeah, nice one. Okay, what's good? Sure. This person, thanks Kenya on YouTube, suggested this expression, what's good? What is good? So in other words, what is your good news is kind of how we can understand this. It's like, how are you? But cooler. It's way cooler than how are you? What's good? So I'm not cool, so I don't use this expression, but what's good? What's good? Yeah, very casual, mostly young people, used by a lot of young people. What's good? The answer to this, what's good? I feel like there could be a lot of things you could say here. What's good? What would you say? I don't know. What's good? I would try, because this is such a cool expression, like what's good? I would probably reply with something like, you know, same old. This isn't really a question about like what is good in your life now. It's not really asking for you to share all your news. It's more like hello, but like what's good with you? And you're like, you know, it's the same old. Same old means like nothing has changed. Everything is the same. You know, same old, same old. Okay. Good. Let's go on to the last casual one for today. I included this because it's funny, but because people still use this. People use this word, howdy, to sound sort of funny. And it's still used, even though it sounds like a cowboy film sort of thing. Howdy. Howdy is an American English expression, and it's something that we use with our friends when we just want to say hello, but we're feeling like we have like a lot of energy maybe, or we have kind of a sense of humor about the situation. I've used this expression on the channel here and there, just when I feel kind of funny, like when I want to feel like say something funny. So howdy. Not as common as these other expressions, but I think you will hear it for sure. Okay, good. I don't see any questions. Someone said, Kamal on Facebook says, how are you feeling? How are you feeling? The sentence is grammatically correct, yes, but we would not use that for a greeting. That would sound unnatural as a greeting. How are you feeling? We would use if we meet someone who is sick, or we knew that person was sick in the past. How are you feeling? Like, are you better? Are you feeling better? Okay. Ronnie says, sorry, what's the pronunciation of morning, afternoon, evening in a more casual way? Ah, if you missed this, you can check the video back, but it's morning, afternoon, evening.

So drop the G sound there. All right, I have to continue. Let's take another quick break, do you think? Yes? Yes, okay. Great, great. We'll take another quick break. Someone asked earlier about business English material. So today's topic is greetings in English. And I was sharing a couple of free things that we have on the website for vocabulary. Here it is. But somebody asked about business English. We do have a business English resource. This is one of the free PDFs we have on the website. So this is maybe the better page to look at for today. So this is some examples for business English related to a meeting. But here, there's an example of the greeting I used. Like right here is this good morning, everyone. So in this case, in a meeting, you would not use that morning pronunciation I talked about. Good morning, everyone. You want to make sure to make it polite. So these are a couple of expressions you can use for business meetings, just to get you started. Some job titles and so on. So for those of you who asked about business English, you can check this out. Good. So you can find this, the link for this, thanks, that was awesome. You can find the link for this in the YouTube description below the video or on Facebook above the video, not in the chat box, in the description. Please check it out. These are free to download. Oh, okay. Ta-da. All right, let's finish. We have a lot to talk about and only 4 minutes to talk about it. I'm so good at planning. Okay, let's go on to the last part of today's lesson. I don't see questions yet. Govinda, no, we cannot start again this greeting lesson. This lesson is being recorded. You can check the video on our YouTube channel or Facebook page if you missed the lesson. Okay, let's go on to special use greetings. I have a lot of these prepared. So let's look at the first group. The first group of greetings here is right here. Maybe this group. These are greetings you can use when you meet someone you have not seen for a long time. So friends, family members, colleagues, coworkers, whatever. So if you have not met that person, you have not seen that person for a long time, you can greet them with this expression. I want to show some key grammar points here too. First one, I haven't seen you in so long. So I have two variations here. I haven't seen you in so long, or I haven't seen you in ages. Ages means a long, long time. An age is a very long time. I haven't seen you in ages, plural. I haven't seen you in ages. So here, our grammar, I have not seen you in so long. I have not had the experience of meeting you for a long time. So you can use so long or ages. Both of these are fairly casual, fairly friendly. And use this with, I would say all of these, use these with a cheerful voice, cheerful intonation to show you're excited about meeting that person. Okay, next one. Maybe I think lots of you know this one. Long time no see. Long time no see. So try to really connect these words together. Not long time no see, but make it long time no see. So this part in particular, time no see, comes together really quickly. Long time no see. Long time no see. So this one is perhaps the most popular way to greet someone after a long period of time. Another one, it's been a while. It's been a while. What does this mean? It's been a while. This really means it's been a while since we last met. It's been a while since we last met, or since the last time we met. This it's also, this it's is it has. It

has. This apostrophe, again, for the person who asked, apostrophe S is it has been a while. A while means a long time. It has been a long time since we last met. It's quite a long expression. So it's been a while. It's been a while. Much better. It's been a while. Okay. This one is the next one. Nice to see you again. Nice to see you again. You can include it's nice to see you again. This it's is not it has, just it is, it is. It's nice to see you again. It's nice to see you again. I use an upward intonation right here. It's nice to see you again. Sounds nice. Nice to see you again. So this again, sometimes we do drop again. Nice to see you. It's nice to see you. Or it's nice to see you again. Both are good. Both are friendly, very friendly, and they're fairly polite. You can use this at work or with your friends. Nice to see you again. Okay, good. Let's go to the next group really quickly. We have to finish soon. So the next expression, how have you been? How have you been? This is like the next part. When you see someone you haven't seen for a long time, your next question or your next statement can be, how have you been? How have you been? So this means in the period before this meeting, were you good? Were you bad? How have you been over that period of time? To level this up, most native speakers don't say, how have you been? We contract this, we reduce this. So how and have come together, how of. And then we make this you into a ya sound, like I talked about earlier with how you doing. So this becomes, how have you been? How have you been? Much better, how have you been? The answer to this question, good. Or a lot of people use busy. Or okay. So you can think of this, how have you been? How have you been is kind of like, how are you? But for a period of time, for the period of time before you met the other person, how have you been is a really good one. Okay, good. Two more. These last two expressions I included because if you meet someone you really respect or you meet someone you really admire, you're a fan of that person, like maybe someone famous in your field of work or like an athlete or a movie star, for example, whatever. You meet someone and you're really excited to meet them, you can use these expressions. First, it's great to finally meet you. It's great to finally meet you. It's great to finally meet you means like I wanted to meet you. I have wanted to meet you and now I'm really excited because it's my opportunity. It's great to finally meet you. So finally is in parentheses here. It's great to finally meet you. You can drop this. It's great to meet you. Including finally, if you use finally, it sounds like you really, really wanted to meet that person for a long time. If you remove finally, this is just a polite greeting. So it's great to meet you. Is it just a nice greeting in general? If you use finally though, it sounds like you were super excited to meet this person. It's great to finally meet you. Okay, last one for today. Last one for today. I've heard so much about you. I've heard so much about you. So again, be careful of your grammar here. I've, I know this is a pronunciation point for many of you. I've heard so much about you is I have. This I've is I have. I have heard so much. So much means so much information. This sentence has a very positive feeling about it. I've heard so much good information about you. So if you are meeting a friend's friend, a mutual friend, your friend's friend for the first time, and your friend has said, this person's really great, they're so interesting, they're wonderful,

You can say, I've heard so much about you. I've heard so much about you. Sometimes this has like a little pressure, like on the other person, like, oh, why? I wonder why. But I've heard so much about you is a very positive way to say, like, other people told me good things about you. All right. So I have to finish. I'm late. I'm 4 minutes late. Sorry. Okay, we'll finish.

Questions. So this video has been recorded. If you missed the lesson, you can watch this video on our Facebook page, the English Class 101 Facebook page, or the English Class 101 YouTube channel. So please check there. Also, you can check on Instagram if you like that for some reason, the behind the scenes look. You can check us out on Instagram. There's another camera over here. But anyway, we hope that you found something new in today's lesson. In the meantime, though, I have to say goodbye for now. So, oh my gosh, coincidentally, next week's lesson, we'll be back next week, and we will be saying goodbye in next week's lesson. So, I kind of a pair. This week is greetings. Next week, we'll talk about ways to say goodbye. So, our next lesson will be next Wednesday, August 15th at 10 p.m. Eastern Standard Time on Wednesday evening. Eastern Standard Time is New York City time. If you don't know that in your city's time, please Google it. You can do it. So please join us again next week for ways to say goodbye. We talked about like good night, for example, in today's lesson. But I have to go for today. So please don't forget to get your free stuff for this week. I showed it a couple times earlier, but you can get the free PDFs. We have like so many of them. There are lots and lots of topics. So check this out. The link is below the video on YouTube and above the video on Facebook. Hope it's useful for you. I hope this lesson was useful. Thank you for your questions. Thank you for your comments. Enjoy the rest of your day. Enjoy the rest of your night. Enjoy your weekend. And I will see you again next week. Bye-bye.

0: بعوت مانشستر سيتي تزازمو سفيح صبصابو يشعب
1: Oh, he has a habit of popping up at the right time. And he's done so again. Half an hour to play here. And Arsenal have got themselves back in the game.
2: አርሰናል አብ ሜዳ ንሊድስ ዩናይትድ ብምዕዳሚያ ፆታ ካይዳ ኣብ ናይ ቅድሚ ዕረፍቲ ፆታ አርሰናል ብሊድስ ከቢድ መኸተ ከጋጥማ

0: off the stand. Chelsea have scored twice in not even a minute. Blues 2, Bournemouth 0. An incredible start at Stamford Bridge.
1: ቸልሲ ኣብ ሜዳ ስታንፎርድ ብሪጅ ንቦርማዝ ብምዕዳምያ ፀወታ ካይዳ ኣብዚ ፍፁም ዕብላ ለቸልሲ ዝጎልሓሉ ግጥም እዛ ክለብ ኣብ ናይ ቅድሚ ዕረፍቲ ፀወታ ኣብ ውሽጢ 3 ደቂቕ ክልተ ሸቶታት ማለት ቀዳመይቲ ካብ ሄንደርሰን ካልኦቲ ካብ ሮጀርስ ንቦርማዝ ሓደጋ ብምውዳቕያ ንፀወታ ተወፃፂራ በዚ ድማ ቸልሲ ንዕረፍቲ ክልተ 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
4: Iwobi swinging it in this a Diop this time with a clean header right Sessegnon
2: yeah!
4: oh the left footed finish from Sessegnon he heads to the corner flag far side to celebrate with the Fulham fans that's a great finish carrying it infield picks out Oscar Bob into the box can he work it on the left foot and finish oh he's just belted it over the bar Calvin Bassey wins the header it's still in the box he won the second header got some more distance on that but Atara takes it down
1: Ipswich Town ab meda Fulham adima tsaytwa nay zen klabat nay qedamay ibro rukub bzishato kzazamun kullo dirirfti ab zqatsala tsota gin filma Fulham ab mebel 55 ndo kab Sessegnon bzirghata shato qedima marhinat hiza ኢፕስዊች ክሳዕ 88 ደቓይቕ ተመሪሓ ድሕር ምጽናሕ ካብ ኦታር ኣብ ዝረኸታ ሸቶ ናብ ፀወታ ክትምልስ ከላ ኣብ ተወሳኺ ግዜ ማለት ኣብ መበል 92 ደቕ ካብ ኦሽያ ሸቶ ብምርካባ ድማ ካብ ድሕሪ ተወጊሳ 2-1 ብምዕዋት ተዘካሪ ዓወት ብምስናርያ ምስ ደገፍታ ተደሲታ
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The time is exactly 10:30 p.m. local time. Good evening to you, and we begin with the top stories. Eritrean Community School honors outstanding students. Recognition of exemplary teachers in Imahaya Subzone. North Korea displays U.S. range capable ballistic missiles. In Poland, deploys 24,000 police after deadly school attacks. Great to have you with us. Proceed with our full report. Al Amal Eritrean Community School in Kassala, Sudan has honored outstanding students who achieved high scores in the 8th grade national examination. The award ceremony was organized by the Office of Culture and Educational Affairs at the Eritrean Embassy, the Eritrean Community in Kassala, and the Parents Committee, noting that students' outstanding results reflected the dedication and active involvement of teachers and parents. Mr. Jamal Saleh, Chairman of the Parents Committee and representative of the Ministry of Education in Kassala region, commended their coordinated efforts. Mr. Bohorat Zion Habta Mikael, Head of Culture and Educational Affairs at the Eritrean Embassy in Sudan, said that the program was particularly special as it coincides with the Golden Jubilee of the establishment of Revolution School. He also said that the Eritrean government's establishment of an educational facility for citizens in Sudan demonstrated its foresight in helping nationals maintain strong ties with their homeland and nurturing noble Eritrean culture and values among the youth. The parents and award-winning students, for their part, expressed their commitment to working hard to ensure continued academic excellence. The event featured cultural and artistic performances. The Education Branch Office in Imnahayli Subzone has recognized 83 exemplary teachers, school directors, and administrators at a ceremony held on 8th of October in Imnahayli Urban Center. The awards were recognized for excellence in teaching and guiding students, as well as for their significant contribution to improving the teaching and learning process by building strong relationships with parents and parents' committee. Mr. Tachaste Gabriel Christos, Head of Pedagogy, said that encouraging exemplary teachers contributed significantly to the development of the teaching and learning process. Mr. Tesfai Tachaste, Head of Educational Facility in the Subzone, said that recognizing exemplary teachers alongside with coordinated efforts of government institutions contributes significantly to students' outstanding results. Mr. Hibtizgi Kidane, Head of the Education Office in the Southern Region, for his part, called on teachers and parents to strengthen their participation in the effort to enhance the teaching and learning process. Residents of administrative areas of Una Andom, Ad Harget, and Ad Karan in Tsoruna Subzone are conducting a popular road renovation campaign. The popular campaign covers 18 kilometers of dirt road connecting their areas with Ma'ain Subzone. Mr. Haile Mengesha, acting administrator of Tsaruna Subzone, commended the residents' active participation in the renovation work and said that its completion will resolve their transportation difficulties. Mr. Haile also called on the residents to carry out regular maintenance to ensure the road remains in a good condition. The residents, for their part, noted the road's importance in facilitating their daily activities and expressed their readiness to strengthen their participation for its sustainability. Those were updates on our domestic issues. Global affairs follow as we come back. In our global affairs, North Korean President Kim Jong-un visited a defense industry museum
displaying an intercontinental ballistic missile capable of reaching the United States, state media KCNA showed today. The report came a day after President Donald Trump said he might meet Kim during a planned trip to Asia in mid-November, when the U.S. leader is expected to attend the Asia-Pacific Economic Cooperation Summit in China. North Korea's newly opened military museum showcases how much deterrence the country has ahead of the possible meeting between leader Kim Jong-un and U.S. President Donald Trump, analysts said today. The museum Kim visited was designed to permanently showcase North Korea's military capabilities and nuclear deterrence, according to analysts. On the other hand, South Korea's military said yesterday, October 12, that North Korea had fired multiple ballistic missiles toward the sea off its east coast. The launch was Pyongyang's fourth in the month, following Seoul's recent test of a hypersonic missile. Poland has deployed 20,000 police officers nationwide following a series of school stabbing and online threats, launching a sweeping security crackdown that has resulted in dozens of arrests. The emergency measures follow 3 stabbing attacks in 4 days that left 1 person dead and more than a dozen injured. Threats of further violence circulating online have fueled widespread alarm, promoting some schools to suspend classes and parents to keep their children at home. Police announced yesterday that officers conducted nearly 80,000 inspections of educational institutions, detained 135 people, and identified 311 suspected criminal offenses. The violence also followed by a surge in social media threats of a Bloody Friday campaign targeting schools, further fueling public fears. The National Police Headquarters said that police operations are still underway throughout Poland to ensure the safety of children, young people, and all employees of educational institutions, adding that officers are monitoring online threats around the clock. The authorities, however, said investigators found no evidence that the attacks were coordinated, warning that misinformation and unverified threats circulating online contributes to public panic. We're about to end our news broadcast, but here's the

final look at the top stories before we say goodnight. Eritrean Community School honors outstanding students. Recognition of exemplary teachers in Ibn Haile Subzone. North Korea displays U.S. range capable ballistic missiles. And Poland deploys 24,000 police after deadly school attacks. That's all the news for the session. On behalf of the entire news crew, thank you for watching. I'm Salim Burhana, wishing you a great night.

Hello and welcome to Academia, that is English for daily use. I'm your host, Hannes Brook, and today we will learn an important everyday English skill, introducing others. But before we begin, let's quickly recap something that we have learned in our last episode.

0: WH questions. WH questions help us get information about people. For example, who is your friend? Where is she from? What does he do? These questions are very useful when we introduce someone to another person.
1: If I ask you, what are you studying? You're going to answer me with more information.
2: That's right. I'm not going to say just yes or no. I can say, I am studying English or I am studying engineering instead of yes or no.
3: When we introduce people, we often answer WH questions at the same time. We help others know who the person is, where they come from, and what they do.
0: Exactly. So today, we will learn how to introduce two people politely and clearly in English. Let's begin.

Introducing others means bringing two people together and helping them meet for the first time. But introducing someone to another person can be a very delicate matter. However, with some planning and careful consideration, you can make the introduction successful and comfortable for both people that are involved. So, here are some tips to help you introduce someone. For instance, imagine you have two friends who have never met before. You might say, Ahmed, this is Sarah. And Sarah, this is Ahmed. This simple sentence connects two people, but it sounds so abrupt, sudden, or unexpected. So, the first thing is to begin with a warm and friendly greeting, such as hi or hey. It may be a little informal to say hello like that, but it creates a more comfortable zone for both parties and sets a positive tone for the introduction. The second thing you have to consider is the timing and location of the introduction. Avoid introducing them in a meeting or during busy work hours, or even in a formal and private settings, unless it's a very specific event or gathering. Instead, go for neutral locations such as break rooms or outdoors where both parties feel comfortable.

0: Third, start with someone you already know, such as a mutual friend or acquaintance. This helps build a rapport and makes it easier for the other person to get to know the new person. So say, Ahmed, this is Sarah. And Sarah, this is Ahmed.
1: But aside from saying this is, there are a number of common phrases we can use to introduce others, such as, this is, let me introduce, I would like you to meet, have you met?
0: Now, let's look at some examples. Hi Ahmed, this is Sarah. She's my classmate. And Sarah, this is Ahmed. He's my neighbor. Now, both people know something about each other. But be aware of the power of dynamic between those two people. If the one being introduced has a subordinate role, be mindful of their position and avoid making them feel uncomfortable. But what if you are the one being introduced too? How would you respond?

0: Hi, Selam. This is my cousin Daniel. And Daniel, this is Selam. She's my friend and classmate.
1: Nice to meet you, Selam.
2: Nice to meet you too, Daniel.
0: Notice the polite responses? It's nice to meet you. It's a pleasure to meet you. Now approach the introduction with a friendly and approachable demeanor. Use a firm but not crushing handshake and make eye contact to show that you are interested in getting to know the person.
1: Introducing others is an important social skill. It helps people feel comfortable and respected.
0: So, did you notice what we said back there? When we introduce two people, it's helpful to add a little information like name, occupation, relationship, country or city. Ali, this is my sister Hannah. And Hannah, this is my friend Ali. He is studying to be an engineer.
2: Adding such small details help the conversation start easily, because the objective is to establish a positive connection and create a comfortable zone for the conversation to progress.
0: Now, let's try another scenario. Imagine you're introducing your teacher to a friend. You can say, Abel, this is my English teacher, Mr. Tesfai. And here is another one. Let us say you are introducing your cousin to your classmate. You can say, this is my cousin. He is from Now practice saying these sentences aloud. After the introduction, people usually ask simple questions. They may ask about your job titles, hobbies, or interests. So if you are the one being introduced to, be prepared to answer brief, light-hearted questions, such as, what do you like to do in your free time? Or, where are you from originally? To get the conversation started. Now, these questions often come in WH forms. For example, where are you from? What do you study? How do you know her? Now, let's watch this short conversation. Hi, Sarah. This is my classmate, John. And Sarah, this is my colleague, John.

0: After people are introduced, the conversation usually continues with simple questions.
1: Nice to meet you, John.
0: Nice to meet you too, Sarah. Where are you from?
1: I am from Karen.
0: Notice how WH questions help the conversation flow naturally.
2: Now, here are some polite tips when you introduce others. 1. Smile. 2. Make eye contact. 3. Say their name clearly. And 4. Give a piece of information about them. This simple action makes introduction much more smoother.

0: We introduce people every day, whether it be at school, at work, and in our communities. Learning how to do well builds confidence in English communication.
1: Now, let's look at some real-life situations where we can introduce others. Daniel, let me introduce you to my friend Sarah. She's a professor at the university.
0: Okay, class, say hello to Miriam. She is your new classmate. Hello,
1: Hello,
0: Miriam,
1: Miriam, and
0: and
1: welcome.
0: welcome.
1: Hello, Samhar. I would like you to meet our school director, Mr. Ahmed.
0: Formal introductions often include titles such as Mr., Mrs. or Miss, or Doctor.
1: Let's review the key phrases that we have learned today. This is. Let me introduce you to. I would like you to meet.

And have you met? Using these phrases will make your English sound more natural and polite. We also watched how WH questions continue the conversation after the introductions. Now, here is a question for you to think about.

0: So, how would you introduce your best friend to your teacher in English? Take a moment and think about what you would say.
1: Introducing others often leads to another important skill, talking about yourself.
0: Exactly. In our next episode, we will learn how to talk about yourself in English. Your name, background, and what you do. So, keep practicing your English every day. Thank you for watching Academia, that is English for Daily Use. I'm your host, Hannes Brook, and see you next time.

Hello learners, welcome to another interesting session of Maths Education. Today we will be learning about operations on numbers with our focus on addition and subtraction. By the end of this video, you will be able to add and subtract numbers using different methods. We will also be able to solve word problems related to these operations. Before proceeding to the definitions, think about this problem. Miss Hiran wants to buy accessories from a shop. She bought a watch at a price of 225 naqfa and a pair of glasses at a price of 150 naqfa. She gave the shopkeeper 400 naqfa. How much will she pay the shopkeeper and how much change will she receive? To solve this problem, we'll have to find how much she paid for each item and then add up all the costs and finally subtract the change. We will solve this problem later in the session after seeing each operation individually. Let's begin with addition. I'm sure most of you are familiar with addition, but as a reminder, let's try to add 4,281 plus 367 plus 59 using three different methods. The first method is by using the place value and the standard algorithm. We will arrange the numbers vertically according to their place value. We add the numbers in the ones place value. So 1 plus 7 plus 9, that is 17. So we write 7 and carry the 1. Add the numbers in the 10 value. 8 plus 6 plus 5, that's 19. Do not forget about the 1 we carried, so the sum will be 20. So we write 0 and carry the 2. Let's add the numbers in the hundreds value next. 2 plus 3 will give us 5 plus the 2 that we carried earlier, 7. And finally, 4 is alone, so the sum is 4,707. The second method is expanding or breaking down the numbers and adding them according to the place value. Let's add the previous numbers using this technique. If we expand the numbers, 4,281 will be expanded to 4,000. Plus 200, plus 80, and plus 1. 367 will be expanded to 300, plus 60, plus 7. And finally, 59 will be expanded to 50, plus 9. So the equation can be written as 4000 plus 500 plus 190 plus 17. And the final result will be 4707. We can also add without carrying. For instance, for the previous problem, let's arrange the numbers vertically like in the first method according to their place value. Let's add these numbers. If we add the numbers in the ones place value, they will amount to 17, so we write 17. And if we add the numbers in the tens place value, they will amount to 19, but since they are in the tens place, we write it as 190. And if we add the numbers in the hundreds place value, they will amount to 5, but since they are in the hundreds place, they will be written as 500. And at last, since 4 is alone, we will write it over here. So the answer will be 4,707. A little tip to improve our mental addition is using compensation. 28 plus 59 might look challenging, but what we can do is add 28 plus 60, which will amount

Let's subtract 193 from 3482. We begin with the numbers in the ones place value, but we cannot subtract 3 from 2. So we have to borrow from the number in the tens place value, that is 8. So 2 becomes 12, and 8 is reduced to 7. 12 minus 3 will give us 9. And still we cannot reduce 9 from 7, so we have to borrow from the hundreds place value, which will be 4. 4 will be reduced to 3, and 7 will become 17. 17 minus 9 will give us 8. But we can subtract 1 from 3, so the answer will be 2. And since 3 is alone, we write it over here. So the answer will be 3,289. Similar to addition, we can also subtract using compensation. For example, it's hard to subtract 29 from 56, but we can subtract 30 from 56 and then add 1. Now, let's go back to the problem we saw at the beginning. Miss Heran wants to buy accessories from a shop. She bought a watch at a price of 225 Naqfa and a pair of glasses at a price of 150 Naqfa. She gave the shopkeeper 400 Naqfa. How much will she pay the shopkeeper and how much change will she receive?

Nice work. We first have to add 225 and 150. So 5 plus 0 will give us 5. 2 plus 5 will give us 7. And 2 plus 1 will give us 375. So the answer will be 375. We then have to subtract the answer from 400. So 400 minus 375. We cannot subtract 5 from 0, so we have to borrow from the 10th place value. And since it is 0, we will have to borrow from 4. So 4 will be 3, this 0 will be 9, and this 0 will be 10. We can now subtract. So 10 minus 5 will give us 5. 9 minus 7 will give us 2. And 3 minus 3 will give us 0. So the change will be 25 naqfa. Now, can you try solve this word problem? Zahra has a bookstore which sells books of various subjects to students. Rovel came and purchased maths book at a price of 112 naqfa, science book at a price of 148 naqfa, and English book at a price of 160 naqfa. Can you determine how much Rovel will pay?

0: Did he get the answer?
1: I'm confident that he already found the answer. To find the total price, we first have to add the price. So 113 plus 148 plus 160 will give us 3 plus 8 is 11. We write 1 over here and carry the 1. And 1 plus 1 plus 4 plus 6 will give us 12. So we write 2 over here and add the 1 over here. So 1 plus 1 plus 1 will also give us 421. So Rebel will pay 421 Akfa. If Rebel gives Zahra 450, how much change do you think Zahra will have to give him?

That's correct. We first have to subtract 421 from 450. So 450 minus 421 will give us, we can subtract 1 from 0, so we have to borrow from the 1s in the 10s place value, so 5 will become 4, and 0 will become 10. 10 minus 1 will give us 9, 4 minus 2 will give us 2, and 4 minus 4 will give us 0. So the answer will be 29 Nakfa. Now, one more problem before we wrap up our lesson. Mr. Saleh bought shoes for 275 Nakfa, shirt for 128 Nakfa, and pants for 346 Nakfa. If he paid 800 Nakfa, how much change will he receive?

Good effort. First, let's find how much the shoes, shirt, and pants cost him by adding the costs. So he bought shoes for 275 naqfa, shirt for 128 naqfa, and pants for 346 naqfa. If we add this all up, it will amount to 749 naqfa. To find the change, we will have to subtract 749 from 800. So 800 minus 749 naqfa will give us 51 naqfa. So Mr. Saleh will receive 51 naqfa change. According to historians, addition was first recorded in Egypt, where it was used for calculating taxes and prices around 2500 BC. The Egyptians and the Babylonians developed an arithmetic system based on the number 60. That's why we have 60 seconds in a minute, 60 minutes in an hour, and 360 degrees in a circle, and so on. We use these operations daily, like measuring stuff before cutting clothes, plumbing, carpentry, transactions, etc. I hope you had fun learning about operations on numbers. Thank you, our dear learners, for your curiosity from all of us here at the Maths Panel. Do not miss our next video about multiplication and division. And as always, visualize and innovate.

differences between mechanical and chemical digestion? Well, there are two major types of digestion, mechanical and chemical. And mechanical, first, can be thought of the churning, pushing, and pulling food apart down into smaller particles. So we'll make food small, but this has to do with not changing any chemical nature in the food. So think about your mouth while eating. What organs would help you churn the food? As you can see in this picture, these teeth are incredibly useful for breaking down food. And also, you can imagine the churning nature of the stomach. The stomach actually is lined with incredible layers of muscle, smooth muscle tissue, which actually churn the food and break it down into smaller pieces. The next type of digestion takes place in the mouth, stomach,

and small intestines. And this is chemical digestion. Chemical digestion involves chemical changes of food. So even before you start eating, your brain actually signals for the release of certain enzymes in the mouth. And this starts the process of chemical digestion. An enzyme known as salivary amylase will break down carbohydrates into simple sugars called monosaccharides. So that's the first step of chemical digestion in the mouth with carbohydrates. The second step in the stomach, enzymes called pepsin, for example, will break down proteins into smaller individual components, such as amino acids. But what about fats? Well, fats start to be broken down in the stomach using a substance called bile. But it is finally broken down into its components, such as fatty acids, in the small intestine. Using pancreatic enzymes, the fats are finally broken down into smaller pieces in the small intestine. And for up to 24 hours, the food will travel through the small intestine, and digestive enzymes released will break down these foods. So things to remember. Mechanical digestion, as in the picture on the left, think M for movement, teeth crushing food, and the pushing-pulling force. But it's not a chemical change. And then chemical digestion, using enzymes or even an acidic environment to break down foods. Carbs mainly in the mouth, proteins mainly in the stomach, and fats mainly in the small intestine. As a unit, mechanical and chemical digestion work to help us get the vital nutrients we need to survive.

what remains passes into the large intestine. The large intestine is the site of water reabsorption. Some of the water will have been in the food eaten, and some will have been secreted into the digestive system with all the enzymes. If a person is suffering from an infection of their large intestine, they may not be able to reabsorb all the necessary water effectively. They will then have diarrhea. If diarrhea continues without treatment, it can be fatal because of the dehydration which results. Once the water has been reabsorbed, only the undigested food is left in the large intestine, and this forms feces, which are stored in the rectum. The fiber contained in the wholemeal bread, in the salad vegetables, and the fruit will make up the bulk of the feces. Fiber is mainly cellulose from plant cell walls, and humans cannot digest this. The feces are finally ingested through the anus.

My GCSE biology syllabus statement 313. Here we're looking at the role of estrogen and testosterone in the development of what are called secondary sexual characteristics. Overall, what we see here is the transition from what might be called the child state to the adult state, a process which is known as puberty. This is not to be confused with adolescence, which is the development of the brain. Looking at male changes first, the hormone which produces these changes is testosterone, and the endocrine gland for testosterone is the testes, and we're going to discuss the multiple effects on the multiple targets that testosterone has. First of all, we would see a production of sperm cells. Testosterone will bring about an effect on the testes itself to produce sperm cells. There will be a growth and development of the sexual organs, the penis and the testes. We should see the development of body hair in three locations. There's the pubic hair, armpits, and on the face, facial hair. Body mass will increase. And part of that increase in body mass is an increase in muscle mass. The voice breaks. There's usually a sudden deepening of the voice and a change so it becomes deeper. And finally, the development of a sexual drive in the person's behavior. Let's compare that with the effects of estrogen in the female. So as mentioned, the hormone here is estrogen, which is going to bring about the effects of puberty in females. The endocrine gland for estrogen is the ovary. And we're now going to look at the multiple effects of estrogen on the female at puberty. These include the beginning of the menstrual cycle, which would include ovulation, the release of eggs, and the menstrual period. As in males, we would expect to see the development of body mass. And we would see, accompanying this, a rounding of the body shape at the hips. As with males, we would see the development of body hair. In this case, there would be pubic hair, and in armpits. The female voice does deepen, but what doesn't happen is the breaking process, the sudden change in the voice. It's usually a slow and gradual process. We would also expect to see the growth and development of sexual organs, including the breasts. These would be the characteristic changes that we would see in women going through the process of puberty, going from being a child to becoming sexually mature.

reproductive system. We're going to be looking at something that we already know. This is the urinary bladder here. And you can appreciate how the uterus is resting on top of the urinary bladder, the female reproductive system. The interior of the uterus is here then, and of course the exterior would be right here. This, incidentally, this sort of blind end of the uterus is referred to as the fundus. Now, if we go to the end of the uterus, we find something which we refer to as the cervix. We'll talk about the cervix a little bit more, but the cervix essentially provides a vehicle for essentially collecting sperm as it dips into the vaginal region. It also is responsible for plugging the entrance to the uterus. This region below the cervix is known as the fornix. This is where the sperm tend to collect. And of course, we're looking at the vagina here. Now, at the beginning of the vagina, we have the vestibule. And then we have the labia minora and the labia majora. The labia minora is the hairless lip of the female reproductive tract, whereas the labia majora, of course, contains pubic hair. Also in this region, this sort of little candy cane type thing is referred to as the clitoris. This is essentially the pleasure center of the female reproductive system. All right, well, let's go the other direction now. This is the fundus of the uterus, and you can see that there's a tube actually leaving the uterus on either side. I'll show you another model of that soon. This is the fallopian tube. Now, at the end of the fallopian tube are finger-like structures which we refer to as the fimbri. And the fimbri literally stroke the interstitial fluid that essentially the egg will be released into from the ovary, which is this structure here. The ovary and the fimbri actually are not connected directly together, unlike what we see in the model here. But they are separate structures, but the ovary releases the egg, it's picked up by the fimbri, and then the egg is going to travel into the fallopian tube here, where it can be potentially fertilized. There's a ligament right here called the round ligament that actually helps to support the uterus. And then here is a broad ligament, which we simply call the broad ligament, which for all intents and purposes is part of the parietal peritoneum. And that also supports the uterus. This represents a released egg. And you can see that the ovum is in the middle here. There's the nucleus. This nucleus is actually, if this were a released egg, it's not in the right phase of meiosis, though. This almost looks like prophase. It does look like prophase. Nonetheless, it should be in metaphase 2, so this is a little bit of a misnomer. You can appreciate the zona pellucida around the egg. And then the cellular structure on the outside are the granulosa cells. The zona pellucida basically prevents fertilization by two or more sperm to the egg. Once the sperm essentially works its way through the granulosa cells and through the zona pellucida into the egg, fertilization takes place and the zona pellucida becomes an impenetrable barrier so that more sperm cannot be entering the egg at the same time. The granulosa cells are like the nurse cells in effect for the egg. They also are cells that are responsible for converting estrogens, androgens into estrogens, but not so much surrounding the egg here. That would be more follicular granulosa cells.

Good. All right. Hi, everybody. Welcome back to our weekly live stream. My name is Alicia, and in this week's weekly live lesson, we're going to talk about English greetings. English greetings. So I know this is a topic a lot of you have practice in. So today we're going to review some greetings you probably already know. And then I'm going to talk about some casual greetings you can use with friends and with other people you're close to. Finally, then I'm going to talk about some special use greetings. So like when you haven't seen someone for a long time or you're really excited to meet someone, for example. So today I have three parts to the lesson as usual. We will wait for a couple minutes to give everyone a chance to join. So as you join, please send a message in the chat for sure. Hi, YouTube. I see lots of you in the chat on YouTube today. Marcos and Charles and Pablo and Asia and Juan and Jose. Hello, everybody. And I also see Facebook is up as well. Kim and Masaya. Hi again, Masaya. Carla and Abdullah and Favour. Great, so many people. So as you join, please don't forget to hit the like button so other students, other learners can find the video. We really appreciate it. As I said, today's topic is English greetings, English greetings. So today will be a lot of review for many of you, but I hope to find, or I hope that you can find some new things in today's lesson also. Good. Okay, wow, people are watching from New York, from Brazil. Hi again, as always, Brazil. Great. All right, we're going to start in about one more minute, the proper lesson. So as you join, as I said, make sure to send a message. Great, thank you all for sending your messages. Wow, there are lots of you watching. Fantastic. Okay. Let's get to I'm trying to share the video as well. Okay, I probably shouldn't say that directly into the mic, should I? Sorry, everybody. Okay, great. Let's get, that's good. Sorry. Okay, let's get started then. As I said, today we're going to talk about English greetings. So I want to begin with probably the easiest types of greetings. This is going to be our review stuff. So review means like the things you probably already know, but just to practice and maybe you'll find something new here. So let us begin. First, the most basic ones are these greetings. Hey, hi, and hello. Hey, hi, and hello. By the way, today's greetings are all American English greetings. I'm going to introduce American English style greetings. So, hey is probably my favorite way to greet someone, and we can double this up. So, like, actually, just this weekend, for example, someone, a friend, greeted me, said hello to me, saying, hey, hey. That's kind of a more casual way, an even more casual way to use hey. So, hey, very nice, very easy to use, friendly. That's probably my favorite. The next basic one is hi, hi. Hi sounds a little more stiff than hey. Hey is more relaxed, kind of cooler, I feel like. Hi is a little more like stiff. It's not quite as relaxed. It's not quite as cool. You can extend this vowel sound like hi to make it kind of funny if you want. But in general, hi sounds a little more stiff than hey. Okay. Finally, in this group of three, hello, hello. Hello is the basic, is the standard phone greeting. So standard phone greeting, I mean, when you answer the phone, when you pick up the phone, standard phone greeting. When you pick up the phone, you say hello in most cases. If you use hello when you actually meet a friend, it sounds a little bit weird. Because this is used kind of only on the phone, or it's used like the first time you meet someone, like, hello, my name is, when you're introducing yourself. After you've met the person a couple times, it might be a little strange to use hello, because it sounds not so familiar. It sounds like maybe you don't know that person so well. So hello, it's okay. It's not a mistake to use. But I would recommend if you've met the person a few times, use hey
or maybe hi, depending on how close you are. So I prefer hey in most cases. If you have questions, please send your questions in the chat for sure. Alrighty, let's move on then to next point. Next one, more formal situations. So if you want to greet your coworkers, your colleagues, your boss when you get to work, for example,

You can use good morning, good afternoon, or good evening. Good morning, good afternoon, good evening. More formal, more polite than hey, hi, hello. So one thing you'll hear native speakers do is native speakers will drop this good. So we'll just say morning or afternoon or evening. Instead of good morning or good afternoon or good evening, just morning, afternoon, evening. It sounds a little more familiar, but still kind of polite. To make it even more casual though, we drop this G sound or we make this N sound shorter. So it sounds like morning, like no G sound, or evening as well. Here, afternoon, like the N sound gets a little shorter. Morning, afternoon, evening. So that sounds even more like casual, even more friendly. We use this style of speech with coworkers we're very close to. Of course, you can just say good morning. Like I said good morning to control desk when I walked in the room today. I think I said good morning. Yeah, okay, thanks. I think so. Okay, so that's fine to use in any situation. Like it's never incorrect to use one of these expressions to greet people. It's always nice. So if you're not sure, like, is it too casual? What should I do? These are great to use. Good morning, good afternoon, good evening. Okay, one point about this one. Good evening. Good evening is used only when you greet someone. I've heard people use good evening when they leave a situation to say goodbye. We don't use it to say goodbye, only for greetings. I have heard some students use good evening to say goodbye. You can say have a good evening, that's fine, but not good evening, just have a good evening. Alrighty, I don't see any questions, so I will continue. Thanks for your messages, guys. Cool. Okay, last one. Can you see it? Oh, sorry, I've hidden it under the banner. Sorry, I'll write it again. Oh, you can't see it on that camera? Cool, thanks. Okay, we'll see it in just a second. This is greetings. Greetings. Thanks, control desk. Greetings. I have it here because it's kind of like a really, really cheerful, somewhat old-fashioned group greeting. Like when you come to the office or you come to a meeting and you're surrounded by people you know, it's a cheerful way to say hello to everybody, like greetings. But it does sound a little old-fashioned. It does sound a little bit funny. So I love this one, actually. That's just sort of my style, I suppose. But I've heard, for example, like talk show hosts use this kind of greeting to welcome guests who are watching the show. Greetings. So actually, if you watch our YouTube channel, if you watch the English Class 101 YouTube channel, you have probably heard me use this to begin videos quite a lot, actually. Greetings. So usually it's like a really cheerful sounding greeting. Okay, good. I don't see any questions. Someone says take that banner off. No, the banner is very important. The banner is very important. Okay, I don't see any questions. If you have any questions, please feel free to send them in the chat. But yeah, this part is review. We'll move on to some other things later. Alrighty, let's go on then to a quick break. Thanks guys for joining our review. I think there are lots of people watching now. Wow, from all around the world. Hi everybody, thank you for joining us. I want to take a quick break. We have different free stuff for you this week, different free stuff from last week. If you have joined our live lessons before, you probably have seen these things, but which camera should I use? This camera? This camera, thank you. Okay, so these are free PDF style, or rather PDF format vocabulary lists. I've shown them in this lesson before, but each one, it's double-sided. There are two sides to this. This is the back to school one. So the purpose of these is to give you some key vocabulary words
and some expressions. So for example, this is phrases you can use in class. So I know lots of you are students who are practicing, or maybe you're going to study in an English-speaking country. So these are kind of just to help you get some basic phrases or maybe pick up some new expressions you can use in your life. So this is for school. We have lots of topics. This one's for romance. Oh my. So there's this one. Let's see. What's another good one for today? Maybe this is a good one for today. You can think about family and relatives. So when you greet these people, like maybe you can think about what you might say to these people. Or of course, just to review your family members. Oh, sorry. It's hard to do that. Okay, so here's some expressions you can use for family members. Here's like first time meeting people as well. So you would use greetings. Sorry, you would use greetings here as well. All right, so these are just a couple of examples of some of the free stuff that we have. If you want to grab this, if you want to download these, please check if you're watching the video on YouTube. There's a link in the description, not the chat box. Please be careful, not the chat box. It's in the description below this video if you're watching on YouTube. If you're watching on Facebook, check the link above the video, not the chat box, but it is above the chat box on the big screen, or from the news feed page, it's above the video. So please check that out. You can download everything from EnglishClass101.com. Someone said business English, please. I think there is actually a business English one of these. Let me find it. Maybe I can find it. Maybe I'll show that one later. I'll try to find it and show it to you later. I think there is a business English one. Okay, but let's get back to today's topic. Today's topic, if you are just joining us, today's topic is English greetings. Greetings. So greetings, this means how to say hello to somebody. How to say hello to somebody. If you have questions, please send them in the chat, and also don't forget to like the video so other people can find it. Raphael on YouTube says, is good night useful when the people? I'm not sure about the question, but good night is a way to say goodbye. Goodbye. So I mentioned good evening. Good evening is the greeting. Good night is how to say goodbye. So hello, good evening, goodbye, good night. Don't confuse those two. Okay, let's go along. I don't see other questions. Let's go along then to maybe some new stuff for some of you. More casual. I want to talk about some more casual greetings. So casual. Casual means expressions, vocabulary, words you can use with people you are close to. So your close friends, close English-speaking family members, maybe close colleagues. So these are casual relationships, close relationships. First one, very, very commonly used, what's up? What's up? So the answer to this question is not much, not much. What's up? Not much. Not much or nothing. This is the standard. There are these two standard answers to not much. Maybe some of you have seen the English in 3 minutes video where we talked about this. It's very old, like 6 years old. So I was explaining what's up and how to answer this question. Generally, in most cases, we use not much, not much. What's up? Not much. How about you? What's up? Nothing. Those are the standard answers. If you say great or not so good or bad, something like that, you should be prepared to explain like why, like what's so great or why are you not doing well today? So if you don't want to talk about anything in particular, use not much or nothing here. Not much, nothing. These are the standard answers. Okay, good. Then let's go on. I'll come back to what's up in just a minute. I wanna go to this one. How you doing? How you doing? So you can hear my pronunciation. This says how you doing. This is not like grammatically correct. In terms of grammar, this is not correct. It's missing parts. How are you doing is what this means. How are you doing? But we drop the verb are
It sounds kind of cool, kind of rough. How you doing? And my pronunciation just now, I used ya.

instead of you. How you doing? Everything connects. How you doing? Like I talked about here too, with this afternoon as well, or evening or morning, we see the same thing here. There's no G here in doing. How you doing? So this sounds really casual. How you doing? The proper answer to this, good. Good. I'm good. How are you doing? That's a great way to respond to this. How are you doing? Sound, it's this, exactly the same thing as what's up or how are you? How you doing? You might hear some people use this, like if you're a fan of the TV show Friends, you might have heard this expression, how you doing, in that intonation, how you doing, like to talk to someone you want to ask on a date, but I don't recommend it for that. It sounds just ridiculous. It sounds so weird. So I recommend using this in a cheerful greeting, not as a way to introduce yourself to strangers. So please use this one with your friends. Okay. Let's go on then to the next one. Yes. Sup. Sup. So I talked about this expression, what's up? Here, sup. You can see this part, S-U-P, comes from this part of what's up. What's up? So, what's up? What's up, we know, is a casual expression. Sup is even more casual. So, I use this with my brother. My brother, for example. My brother and I absolutely use this. Like, even if we haven't seen each other for a year, sup. That's how we talk. So very casual, people you're close with. Sup. Sup. And the answer to this, to respond to this, is sup. Right? Would you say anything else? No? Right? Yeah. See? Sup is the answer to sup. Sup. Sup. That's it. That's really the conversation. So please use sup to answer sup. Yeah, that one's easy, yeah? I think that one's easy. I didn't catch your name. Someone asked, what's an apostrophe? Apostrophe is this mark. This mark right here is an apostrophe. Oh, sorry, you can't see. Can we zoom in? That's okay, if it's a small extra point maybe, but an apostrophe is this mark right here. This little mark. We use it for a few different things. This is an apostrophe. Okay, let me see, where was I? Yes, okay, it's casual greeting. So sup and sup, we've learned. Very easy one, very casual one to use. Then let's go along to another very casual expression. Yo, yo, also extremely casual. This is most commonly used by young people. I would say probably like college age people. Most likely young men, I feel. It's okay for women to use this too. It sounds very rough and cool. Yo, yo. So you can extend this yo to sound more rough, to sound like cooler. I like to use this like to kind of be funny, I suppose. But you can use it as well, just as a really super casual greeting. Someone on Facebook, you asked about the expression, how do you do? This one, how do you do? How do you do? That's a nice greeting, but it's very formal sounding. We do not use this greeting in American English. It's correct. We'll understand you, but we do not use this greeting. How do you do? It sounds quite formal, but it's okay. Okay. Kenya on YouTube says, what about what's good? Yeah, nice one. Okay, what's good? Sure. This person, thanks Kenya, on YouTube suggested this expression, what's good? What is good? So in other words, what is your good news is kind of how we can understand this. It's like how are you, but cooler. It's way cooler than how are you. What's good? So I'm not cool, so I don't use this expression, but what's good? What's good? Very casual, mostly young people, used by a lot of young people. What's good? The answer to this, what's good? I feel like there could be a lot of things you could say here. What's good? What would you say? I don't know. What's good? I would try, because this is such a cool

expression, like, what's good? I would probably reply with something like, you know, same old. This isn't really a question about, like, what is good in your life now. It's not really asking for you to share all your news. It's more like, hello, but like, what's good with you? And you're like, you know, it's the same old. Same old means like nothing has changed. Everything is the same. You know, same old, same old. Okay, good. Let's go on to the last casual one for today. I included this because it's funny, but because people still use this, people use this word howdy to sound sort of funny, and it's still used even though it sounds like a cowboy film sort of thing. Howdy is an American English expression, and it's something that we use with our friends when we just want to say hello, but we're feeling like we have like a lot of energy maybe, or we have kind of a sense of humor about the situation. I've used this expression on the channel here and there, just when I feel kind of funny, like when I wanna feel like say something funny. So howdy, not as common as these other expressions, but I think you will hear it for sure. Okay, good. I don't see any questions. Someone said, Kamal on Facebook says, how are you feeling? How are you feeling? The sentence is grammatically correct, yes, but we would not use that for a greeting. That would sound unnatural as a greeting. How are you feeling? We would use if we meet someone who is sick, or we knew that person was sick in the past. How are you feeling? Like, are you better? Are you feeling better? Okay. Ronnie says, sorry, what's the pronunciation of morning, afternoon, evening in a more casual way? If you missed this, you can check the video back, but it's morning, afternoon, evening. So drop the G sound there. All right, I have to continue. Let's take another quick break, do you think? Yes, okay, great. We'll take another quick break. Someone asked earlier about business English material. So today's topic is greetings in English. And I was sharing a couple of free things that we have on the website for vocabulary. Here it is. But somebody asked about business English. We do have a business English resource. This is one of the free PDFs we have on the website. So this is maybe the better page to look at for today. So this is some examples for business English related to a meeting. But here, there's an example of the greeting I used. Like right here is this good morning, everyone. So in this case, in a meeting, you would not use that morning pronunciation I talked about. Good morning, everyone. You want to make sure to make it polite. So these are a couple of expressions you can use for business meetings, just to get you started. Some job titles and so on. So for those of you who asked about business English, you can check this out. Good. So you can find this, the link for this, thanks, that was awesome. You can find the link for this in the YouTube description below the video, or on Facebook above the video, not in the chat box, in the description. Please check it out. These are free to download. Oh, okay. Ta-da. All right, let's finish. We have a lot to talk about and only 4 minutes to talk about it. I'm so good at planning. Okay, let's go on to the last part of today's lesson. I don't see questions yet. Govinda, no, we cannot start again this greeting lesson. This lesson is being recorded. You can check the video on our YouTube channel or Facebook page if you missed the lesson. Okay, let's go on to special use greetings. I have a lot of these prepared. So let's look at the first group. The first group of greetings here

gosh, is right here. Maybe this group. These are greetings you can use when you meet someone you have not seen for a long time. So friends, family members, colleagues, coworkers, whatever. So if you have not met that person, you have not seen that person for a long time, you can greet them with this expression. I want to show some key grammar points here too. First one, I haven't seen you in so long. So I have two variations here. I haven't seen you in so long, or I haven't seen you in ages. Ages means a long, long time. An age is a very long time. I haven't seen you in ages, plural. I haven't seen you in ages. So here, our grammar, I have not seen you in so long. I have not had the experience of meeting you for a long time. So you can use so long or ages. Both of these are fairly casual, fairly friendly. And use this with, I would say all of these, use these with a cheerful voice, cheerful intonation to show you're excited about meeting that person. Okay, next one. Maybe I think lots of you know this one. Long time no see. Long time no see. So try to really connect these words together. Not long time no see, but make it long time no see. So this part in particular, time no see, comes together really quickly. Long time no see. Long time no see. So this one is perhaps the most popular way to greet someone after a long period of time. Another one, it's been a while. It's been a while. What does this mean? It's been a while. This really means it's been a while since we last met. It's been a while since we last met, or since the last time we met. This it's also, this it's is it has. It has. This apostrophe, again, for the person who asked, apostrophe S is it has been a while. A while means a long time. It has been a long time since we last met. It's quite a long expression. So it's been a while. It's been a while. Much better. It's been a while. Okay. This one is the next one. Nice to see you again. Nice to see you again. You can include it's nice to see you again. This it's is not it has, just it is, it is. It's nice to see you again. It's nice to see you again. I use an upward intonation right here. It's nice to see you again. Sounds nice. Nice to see you again. So this again, sometimes we do drop again. Nice to see you. It's nice to see you. Or it's nice to see you again. Both are good. Both are friendly, very friendly, and they're fairly polite. You can use this at work or with your friends. Nice to see you again. Okay, good. Let's go to the next group really quickly. We have to finish soon. So the next expression, how have you been? How have you been? This is like the next part. When you see someone you haven't seen for a long time, your next question or your next statement can be, how have you been? How have you been? So this means in the period before this meeting, were you good? Were you bad? How have you been over that period of time? To level this up, most native speakers don't say, how have you been? We contract this, we reduce this. So how and have come together, how of. And then we make this you into a ya sound, like I talked about earlier with how you doing. So this becomes, how have you been? How have you been? Much better. How have you been? The answer to this question, good. Or a lot of people use busy. Or okay. So you can think of this, how have you been? How have you been is kind of like how are you? But for a period of time, for the period of time

before you met the other person? How have you been? Is a really good one. Okay, good. Two more. These last two expressions I included because if you meet someone you really respect or you meet someone you really admire, you're a fan of that person, like maybe someone famous in your field of work, or like an athlete or a movie star, for example, whatever. You meet someone and you're really excited to meet them, you can use these expressions. First, it's great to finally meet you. It's great to finally meet you. It's great to finally meet you means like I wanted to meet you. I have wanted to meet you and now I'm really excited because it's my opportunity. It's great to finally meet you. So finally is in parentheses here. It's great to finally meet you. You can drop this. It's great to meet you. Including finally, if you use finally, it sounds like you really, really wanted to meet that person for a long time. If you remove finally, this is just a polite greeting. So it's great to meet you. Is it just a nice greeting in general? If you use finally though, it sounds like you were super excited to meet this person. It's great to finally meet you. Okay, last one for today. Last one for today. I've heard so much about you. I've heard so much about you. So again, be careful of your grammar here. I know this is a pronunciation point for many of you. I've heard so much about you is I have. This I've is I have. I have heard so much. So much means so much information. This sentence has a very positive feeling about it. I've heard so much good information about you. So if you are meeting a friend's friend, a mutual friend, your friend's friend for the first time, and your friend has said, this person's really great, they're so interesting, they're wonderful, you can say, I've heard so much about you. I've heard so much about you. Sometimes this has like a little pressure like on the other person, like, oh, why? I wonder why. But I've heard so much about you is a very positive way to say like other people told me good things about you. All right, so I have to finish. I'm late. I'm 4 minutes late. Sorry. Okay, we'll finish there for today. But I hope that you found something new that you can use from this lesson. If you missed the lesson, worry not, do not worry. The first part was a review section. Second part was kind of casual expressions. And this last part is some special use expressions. So this video has been recorded. If you missed the lesson, you can watch this video on our Facebook page, the English Class 101 Facebook page, or the English Class 101 YouTube channel. So please check there. Also, you can check on Instagram if you like that for some reason, the behind the scenes look. You can check us out on Instagram. There's another camera over here. But anyway, we hope that you found something new in today's lesson. In the meantime though, I have to say goodbye for now. So, oh my gosh, coincidentally, next week's lesson, we'll be back next week and we will be saying goodbye in next week's lesson. So I kind of a pair. This week is greetings. Next week, we'll talk about ways to say goodbye. So our next lesson will be next Wednesday, August 15th at 10 p.m. Eastern Standard Time on Wednesday evening. Eastern Standard Time is New York City time. If you don't know that in your city's time, please Google it. You can do it. So please join us again next week for ways to say goodbye. We talked about like good night, for example, in today's lesson. But I have to go for today. So please don't forget to get your free stuff for this week. I showed it a couple times earlier, but you can get the free PDFs. We have like so many of them. There are lots and lots of topics
So check this out. The link is below the video on YouTube and above the video on Facebook.

hope it's useful for you. I hope this lesson was useful. Thank you for your questions. Thank you for your comments. Enjoy the rest of your day. Enjoy the rest of your night. Enjoy your weekend. And I will see you again next week. Bye-bye.